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2: A sunny stretch is taking shape as we head into the weekend. Partly cloudy this evening with some strong winds present, a low of 8 overnight. Friday brings sunshine with a high of 23, and Saturday stays sunny, reaching 27. Sun or storm, find the area's official forecast and stream us anywhere on the Discover Weyburn app. I'm Larissa McEwen.
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3: A cooler evening ahead before sunshine takes over for the end of the week. Partly cloudy this evening with some strong winds present, a low of 8 overnight. Friday brings plenty of sunshine with a high of 23, and Saturday stays sunny, reaching 27. Stay weather ready and stream us anywhere by downloading the Discover Weyburn app. I'm Larissa McEwen.
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2: A sunny stretch is taking shape as we head into the weekend. Partly cloudy this evening with some strong winds present, a low of 8 overnight. Friday brings sunshine with a high of 23, and Saturday stays sunny, reaching 27. Sun or storm, find the area's official forecast and stream us anywhere on the Discover Wayburn app. I'm Larissa McEwen.
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1: A cooler evening ahead before sunshine takes over for the end of the week. Partly cloudy this evening with some strong winds present, a low of 8 overnight. Friday brings plenty of sunshine with a high of 23, and Saturday stays sunny, reaching 27. Stay weather ready and stream us anywhere by downloading the Discover Weyburn app. I'm Larissa McEwen.
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1: A sunny stretch is taking shape as we head into the weekend. Partly cloudy this evening with some strong winds present, a low of 8 overnight. Friday brings sunshine with a high of 23, and Saturday stays sunny, reaching 27. Sun or storm, find the area's official forecast and stream us anywhere on the Discover Weyburn app. I'm Larissa McEwen.
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4: A sunny stretch is taking shape as we head into the weekend. Partly cloudy this evening with some strong winds present, a low of 8 overnight. Friday brings sunshine with a high of 23, and Saturday stays sunny, reaching 27. Sun or storm, find the area's official forecast and stream us anywhere on the Discover Weyburn app. I'm Larissa McEwen.
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A warm welcome to our program, Prophecy for Today, where we study biblical prophecy and its application to our daily life. It's a wonderful day to worship God. I'm William Steves. Let's pray. Dear Heavenly Father, thank you for making us stewards of your gospel and calling us to boldly bear your truth to all nations and people. Forgive us for our weakness, our fear, our nervousness. Give us the boldness to speak your holy gospel without fear. And it's in Jesus' name I pray. Amen.

Maranatha, friends, the Lord is coming. Luke 6 and verse 5. And he said unto them, that the Son of Man is Lord also of the Sabbath. The Lord instituted the law in the Old Testament for specific purposes. We're told in Galatians that we were given the law to demonstrate our own wickedness and our incapacity of living up to God's standards on our own. Jesus Christ never sinned, never violated the law. However, he was regularly willing to confront the Judaistic system, which established continual regulation above and beyond the Old Testament law. The Pharisees were trying to trip Jesus up for allowing his disciples to eat food on the Sabbath day. But they were not the authors or masters of the law. Christ was, and so he reminded them of their own inconsistencies and of their failures to maintain a consistent standard. As we consider the things God has commanded us, we must always be careful to not bind burdens on other people that cannot be borne, as the Pharisees did. Instead, we must always point them back to the grace and mercy of Christ, the Lord and author of God's law. 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I'm William Steves. 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And our United States address is The People's Gospel Hour, Post Office Box 55862, Boston, Massachusetts, 02205.

0: And now, the familiar voice of Pastor Perry F. Rockwood, who is at home with the Lord.
1: Shall we pray? Heavenly Father, we're thankful to be together around our radios. We just join in coming to the throne of grace in all of our need and all of our dependence upon Thee. We thank Thee for our Savior today, the Lord Jesus. We thank Thee for the working and power of the Holy Spirit. We thank Thee for the Word of God inspired and preserved to this day. I thank Thee for each one listening in. Lord, Thou dost know the need of every heart. I pray for those who are not saved, the many who are religious but lost. Lord, may they see themselves today as sinners and put their trust in Christ, the Savior. I pray in Jesus' name, amen. The history of God's dealings with the nations is given in the Word of God and has great interest for us. As we read the Bible, we discover that God dealt with mankind as a whole until the 12th chapter of Genesis. Beginning there, He proceeded to deal with a particular people and nation. And I want you to notice God's call to Abraham, Genesis 12. Get thee out of thy country, and from thy kindred, and from thy father's house, unto a land that I will show thee. Very important. And I will make of thee a great nation, and I will bless thee, and make thy name great, and thou shalt be a blessing. Now the call was given that through him and his seed, God might reveal his message to the other nations of the world. From Genesis 12 to 2 Chronicles 36, God's interest is centered in the nation of Israel. At this point, because of terrible sin and repeated disobedience, in spite of multiplied warning, God transferred the dominion which had been Israel's to the Gentiles. It is in this connection of Israel's failure as a kingly nation that the times of the Gentiles begins. This phrase, the times of the Gentiles, was used by our Lord in Luke 21:24 to describe the period during which Jerusalem would be trodden down of the Gentiles, a period when Israel would be scattered abroad among the nations of the world and her land left desolate. Today, we take up the consideration of this period in order to see what God's plans for the Gentiles are. We will be occupied with the study of two portions of the book of Daniel, chapters 2 and 7, where we have some of the most important material for prophetic study found in the Bible. Each of these chapters is occupied with a vision. In chapter 2, we have the record of the forgotten dream of Nebuchadnezzar. In chapter 7, we have the account of Daniel's dream, which took place approximately 62 years later. The subject matter of the dreams is identical. They both have to do with the course of Gentile world dominion from the beginning of the times of the Gentiles until their end with the setting up of God's theocratic kingdom. The two chapters are in perfect harmony in every detail. But while there are no discrepancies between the two accounts, there is one difference. In chapter 2, we have a picture of Gentile world dominion, or man's day as man sees it. And so we have a gigantic image as its representation. In chapter 7, we see Gentile world dominion, or man's day as God sees it. And so we have a series of strange beasts as its representatives. Now, since there are no discrepancies in the accounts of the two chapters, and since they form a perfect harmony, we will look for the most part to the record as given in chapter 2. Now, the prophet Jeremiah tells us that it was the Lord who sent the king of Babylon up against Jerusalem at three different times. The first attack took place in the year 606 B.C., the second in the year 598 B.C., and the final attack, when the city was burned and the temple destroyed, took place in 587 B.C. As a result of this conquest, a great number of captives were taken. Among the first to be carried away into captivity, we find Daniel and his companions. The first chapter of the book of Daniel is given over to a description of the events that lead up to Daniel's great opportunity to be a service to the Lord. The secret of his success is found in the 8th verse of that chapter, where I read now, "But purposed in his heart that he would not defile himself with a portion of the king's meat, nor with the wine which he drank, Therefore he requested of the prince of the eunuchs that he might not defile himself. Now here's a man upon whom God could really depend. And I believe today, no matter how great the sin is, how difficult the journey, that we can be like Daniel and purpose in our hearts that we're not going to defile ourselves with the portion of the king's meat, with the things of this world, with the ways of this world, with the philosophies of this world, with the thinking of this world. Now the second chapter of Daniel begins with Nebuchadnezzar's dream. It was a strange dream, but it had gone from him. The deep impression the dream had made upon him caused him to determine to find out what the dream was and what it meant. And as was the custom of kings in those days, he called to himself the magicians, the astrologers, the sorcerers, the Chaldeans, and demanded that they recall the dream and give him the interpretation. And of course, they were not able to do this. And in the providence of God, Daniel and his three companions had been trained with the Chaldeans and were of such included in the sentence of death. Now in the 14th verse of the chapter, we read that when Daniel heard about the decree that had gone forth that the wise men should be slain, he spoke to Arioch, the captain of the king's guard, and asked, "Why is the decree so hasty?" And of course Daniel and his friends went to prayer. God revealed the dream, and God revealed the interpretation, and it's one of the most important portions of the entire Word of God, and especially to help us to understand the times of the Gentiles in which we are living today. Friends, it's so wonderful to study the Word of God. And the next great event in the plan of God is the coming of our Lord. He may come at any moment. In the meantime, we may die, for it is appointed unto men once to die, but after death judgment. And while we wait for the Lord's return, he would have us to be faithful, to lay up treasures in heaven, to occupy for him, to go into all the world and preach the gospel, to be witnesses unto him both in Jerusalem, Judea, and Samaria, and unto the uttermost parts of the earth. And I believe one of the most effective ways of sending forth the gospel today is the radio ministry. We need a miracle in the support of our ministry in these days. It's so wonderful to be together. It's so wonderful to serve together. And what a blessing it is to do it all for our Lord who did everything for us, paying especially our sin debt with his precious blood. And so today we want to consecrate our lives afresh to him. This broadcast is sponsored by the People's Gospel Hour, Halifax, Nova Scotia, Canada, B3J3A1. Our United States address, the People's Gospel Hour, Box 55862, Boston, Massachusetts, 02205. 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
5: Today on Focus on the Family with Jim Daly, we're exploring the topic of storms, which can change very quickly and unexpectedly, and a light rain can transform without warning into a howling gale. It's really damaging, even life-threatening. And your marriage is going to go through storms at some point. The question is, are you ready? I'm John Fuller, and thanks for joining us today.
6: John, the voice actor, I like this. Oh. You should go out for Odyssey and become a voice there.
5: I had one line, one sentence in
6: Doesn't
5: Odyssey.
6: Doesn't that bother you? They've only asked you in 40 years to do one line?
5: No, because that's
6: it bothers
5: okay.
6: me. I had one little part there once upon a time. But it's true. Marriage at times can be a struggle, just like voice acting. Gene and I have our struggles too. You know, Gene's always saying, you need to let people know we're not perfect, and we're not. And, you know, we have things in our own marriage that we have to work on, and that's okay. That's kind of like what life is. But, you know, there are couples who say, we've never had an argument. And I say, God bless you. I don't know if that's healthy. I mean, somebody might be rolling over all the time saying, okay, yes. But today, we want to hear from a great friend and guest who wants to prepare you for those inevitable storms in your marriage. And let me remind you, Focus on the Family is here for you. That is key. We want to help you in any way we can, and I want to reemphasize, we are a treasure trove of resources here at Focus. Almost 50 years doing this, we have accumulated great wisdom with our counselors, our resources, the books we select and approve. Man, it's so much digital information online. There is everything at your fingertips.
5: Yeah, we're a phone call away, 800, the letter A in the word family, or stop by our website. Gary Thomas is our guest today. He's a wonderful speaker and author. He serves on the pastoral teaching team at Cherry Hills Community Church in Highlands Ranch outside of Denver. And among the many books Gary has written, the one we're talking about today is Making Your Marriage a Fortress, Strengthening Your Marriage to Withstand Life's Storms. And here's Jim, how you began the conversation with Gary Thomas on today's episode of Focus on the Family with Jim Daly.
6: You have written some incredible books on marriage. I would say you're the foremost expert on marriage. I hope your wife, Lisa's happy. That's the proof
7: Ray,
6: in the pudding.
7: Ray, don't see me wince there when you
6: We're
7: said
6: gonna
7: that.
6: We're going to call her in a minute and make sure. No, it's so true, though, huh? Gene and I always talk about that. It's tough to be in that marriage space where you're the expert, and then you and your wife have an argument, and you're thinking in the back of your mind, wait a minute, this can't be happening to us. Does that happen to you?
7: Well, what's been a blessing, because people often ask Lisa, what's it like? And she says, what's made it easier for me, she goes, is he really does live out what he writes about, except for one book. And we talked about it, Everybody Matters. She thinks I could do a better job eating a little more healthily than I do. But as far as marriage, she seems to give me at least a passing grade.
6: All right, so. Now you made the rest of us feel better. When we eat that In-N-Out burger. Okay. All right, let's get into it. Explain the idea of storms in a marriage. I get it generally, but you know, I understand it's related to your experience of surviving that hurricane down in Houston.
7: Well, yeah, it happened in 2017, and I think a lot of people can relate to this. We'd been in Houston for 7 years at the time, and every time in the fall, you have the signs blinking on the freeway. Hurricane season is here. Get your prepared kits ready and all of that. And first few years, we take it seriously. We're from Pacific Northwest. The thought of a hurricane is terrible. After 4 or 5 years, you're like, yeah, I've heard that before. And then 2017, they said this big thing, Hurricane Harvey is coming. And it hit, and it wasn't that big of a deal at first. But then it moved a little inland, camped over Houston, and dropped over 50 inches of rain in 3 days. It felt like Noah's flood. I mean, it was just like, it just didn't stop. The water keeps coming up and up and up. And that point, we see it coming into the yard, and I'm like, okay, I got to take this seriously. I go in the garage. This is so pathetic. All I had was cardboard and blue painter's tape.
6: Oh, great.
7: Which, to hold out flood water, you know, carry a gallon of water in a paper bag, and you're going to have just as much luck. And I realized, you know, just because the storm didn't come last year or the year before, people who are from that area of the country know eventually it is, and you need to be prepared. And I think the same thing is true for marriages, that, yeah, just because it has only happened to your neighbor or you haven't seen it this or that, just the way that life works, even for believers, and sometimes I think especially for believers, the storm is going to hit. And at that point, will your marriage be part of the problem or part of the solution? And that's why you want to prepare.
6: No, and that's a great analogy. And I know that feeling. Here in Colorado, we get the snow reports and an inch falls when they said 12 inches was going to fall. So I totally relate to that. But you say these storms will reveal one or two truths about a marriage and a couple. What are those?
7: All of these couples, one thing that they had in common, and I was so inspired by their stories, was that they never imagined that they would have to face the depth of pain and struggle that they faced. They were all caught by surprise, but secondly, that God is faithful. And not theoretically. God says he's going to be faithful. In fact, I think there are two verses that have really come true as I've written this book and think about it and I'm speaking on it. Psalm 9:10 says, "Those who know your name trust in you, for you, Lord, have never forsaken those who seek you." There hasn't been a single person who seeks God that God has forsaken. And then Jesus' almost fierce promise, but comforting one, in this world you will have trouble, but take heart, I have overcome the world. Every couple found that to be true. Mm. They did face trouble, but when they found sought refuge in God, they found refuge, a new relationship with God and a new relationship with each other.
6: Yeah, and we're going to cover in more detail. I think one of the great breakdowns in marriage can be those expectations, especially early in marriage, where typically husbands are caught off guard because they didn't know they were supposed to know so many things
7: right.
6: that she was hoping he would remember to do, or whatever it might be. Speak to that expectation problem, which the earlier a couple can figure that out, I think, the better their marriage is going to be. Yeah.
7: Well, it's not just the expectations we have of our spouse. I think it's the expectations we have of God and ourselves. I think of one couple, Daryl and Stacy, a wonderful, godly couple. Stacy came from a dysfunctional childhood, and so she really wanted a strong guy who would take care of her. Daryl was a weightlifter. He could bench press 400 pounds. Mm. His expectations were, I'm going to be there for my wife physically. I'm going to protect my wife. I'm going to be carrying in the groceries or whatnot. 3 years after they were married, they got the diagnosis of MS on the part of Daryl. So really what motivated Stacy to get married, I want a strong man who's going to make me feel secure, who will take care of me, would never come true. She had to completely die to those expectations. And Daryl thought his relationship with Stacy would be, you can count on me, I'm going to be there for you, I'm going to take care of you. And now he says, decades later, she takes care of me. And talking to him even more recently is amazing. Stacy said, when I married Daryl, I thought I would just bask in the glow of Bubba. Because he was obviously, as a weightlifter, he was a big guy, but charismatic, loved the Lord, great with kids. I mean, a really, really good guy. And today, Stacy says, he's marked by humility like no other guy I know because MS has humbled him. You know, he goes from the walker to the wheelchair to the scooter, to the electric, you know. And she goes, every time he responds with more humility. So she thought he would impress people with his strength. God decided he's going to have, no, Daryl, you're going to impress people with your humility, which only would have come through the severe road that they walked together.
6: Well, and the other part of that is how Daryl embraced what God's journey for him is. I mean, that's the humbling part, that he didn't walk away from the Lord in that respect. He said, thank you, Lord, and let's move on.
7: Yeah.
6: I mean, that's amazing.
7: It wasn't easy. I love it. He said when he was first diagnosed, because he was an athlete. He thought of himself that way. He said, I had one two-word prayer. Heal me, heal me, heal me, heal me. And he just kept praying. And who wouldn't? You know, in your 20s, facing this, until God finally said to him, Daryl, I am going to heal you, but not of MS. I'm going to use MS to heal other things in your life. And it ended up being the pride.
6: Wow.
7: And here's where I'm just blown away by the wisdom of some of these couples. This is hard won wisdom. Daryl talked about getting into bed at night. So he gets his chair right up to there. He still has use of his arms somewhat so he can lift his body onto the bed, but he can't get his legs over. And so Stacy has to lift up his legs and move him over onto the bed. And he said to me, Gary, I'm tempted sometimes to say, why bother? I'm just going to let Stacy do everything. I'm only doing a little bit. And he goes, but I was really challenged. He says, I think I could probably physically only do about 20% of what I used to do.
6: Wow.
7: But I've been convicted by God. I want to do 100% of that 20%. Mm. And so often when couples go through challenges, they just give up. Well, if we can't do everything we wanted to do, let's just go into early retirement. And I was able to use, this has been life-changing for me. with a man who went through prostate cancer and had his prostate removed, and that can have real issues and physical intimacy or whatnot. And it'd be so easy to say, well, we can't do everything we used to do, so let's just learn to go without. And I could share Daryl's hard-won wisdom. Okay, maybe you can only do 30% of what you used to be able to do, but do 100% of that 30%. Don't take away more than life takes away. And maybe it could be a financial calamity, not just health, where we can't afford to do the resorts, we can't afford to go to the Michelin three-star restaurants. But don't say then you're never going to go out. Do 100% of what you're able to do. And that's the humility that was carved out of decades of seeing their expectations crushed. But the surprise they found, not surprise, but God was there in their greatest fears.
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6: Gary, one of the things I like in the way you structured the book is you're pulling on a lot of stories from various couples that people can see their own lives in. And I love that. The next one was Baron and Christie, and he was in the Navy, chaplain in the Navy. He was deployed for 3 to 6 months at a time. The classic relationship distance issues. Describe what they were dealing with and how they sorted that out.
7: Well, he still is. And Baron is a soldier through and through. He was a Marine before he became a chaplain. He often serves with the special ops guys, which are, you'd look at them, you don't know they're in the military, but you know you don't want to go down an alley with them. I mean,
6: they're on your side, I'm okay.
7: Yes, if they're on their side, you have no truer friend. And so it's just some valuable lessons. And so this is maybe if you have a long deployment in the military, or maybe you're traveling for business or whatnot, some of the lessons that I thought were very helpful is that they talked about leaving. They didn't talk about reentry. And they just learned, and this is what I love, all the stories of these couples, and this is what I love about marriage by God's design. We have time and commitment to get it right. None of these couples say, oh, we're just unusually wise, unusually connected, unusually mature. They share, yeah, we messed up here, and here's how we messed up. And Christina knew that Baron likes a clean house and a clean car when he comes home, and so she cleaned the car, but she forgot the steering wheel, and the steering wheel was sticky. She says, well, I did everything but the steering wheel, and Baron says, well, in the Marine Corps, sticky is sticky, and sticky isn't clean. But this is where you have to talk about it as a couple, because I traveled a lot when the kids were younger without Lisa, because she had to be home with the kids. And rather than having the house clean, I just wanted peace and quiet. I'd been in front of groups. I'd been talking to people all day. I just wanted to chill out and have a relational time. But Lisa thinks her love language is cleaning, acts of cleaning. Add that one to Gary Chapman's. And And so when I'd come home, and you know, it's always a rush to get the kids to bed in there. So she's furiously vacuuming and wiping. And I'm like, honey, I don't see the crumbs. I'm not inspecting the floor. I just really want to relax and say hi to you and say hi to the kids. And so what Baron wanted isn't what I wanted. It might not be what someone else's wife wants. But what I learned from their experiences, talk about it and then talk about it some more. So often we have these expectations of our spouses, but we don't tell them, but we still hold them accountable to it. Another major lesson that I found really helpful, Baron talked about one deployment where he was available, because a lot of times when he's in the field, he's not, but he was meeting with other chaplains. It was a training thing. And so three or four nights, brothers in arms, they're having a great time. They're laughing. And then Christina started to say, hey, Baron, we haven't connected for 3 or 4 days. And he said, Gary, I realized I would never go out 3 evenings in a row if I was home and not be connecting with Christina. So just because I'm on the road, I'm still married and I have to act like a married man on the road. And so they were intentional about, you know what, just because you're on the road or just because you're the one at home, you still need to make time for your spouse. They've learned being in the military that if you aren't intentionally connecting while you're on the road, you learn how to live separate lives. And if you learn how to live separate lives, you become comfortable with separate lives. And that is a gateway to divorce.
6: Yeah, those are so many good lessons in that. I mean, one of the things is create a communication pattern. I try to call Jean at least once during the day when I'm traveling. It's usually 2 or 3 times when I have a little break. I probably bug the daylight out of her. Hey, what are you doing? Didn't we just talk an hour ago? I'm not doing much more differently now. But it's just good to stay connected. You kind of refer to that, I think, as focused communication. I don't know if that fits the
7: No, it was perfect. And Christina really stressed this because she has a friend whose husband is a pilot, and he didn't do that well. She goes, I'm talking to him on the phone, and I can tell I have about 10% of him. He's watching a game. He's watching Sports Center. And so what my conclusion was, look, if you know you only have 10 minutes of solid conversation, give your spouse, your husband or your wife, the full 10 minutes. That's why I like FaceTime, because you can't cheat. look at each other face to face. It's better to say, I'm yours for this amount of time. And then, you know, I'm tired and I got to go off. And one woman said her husband would call her when she was at work. And she would just be up front. Hey, babe, I've got 5 minutes before I have to be in this meeting, but I'm all yours for 5 minutes. And so she would listen and engage. And I think that's where just be intentional when you are communicating and then just admit when you're at the end. For Baron and Christina, high-low was really helpful to set up their conversation. What's the high point? What's the low point? Because by the end of that, he was pretty tired. I mean, it's a demanding job that he faced. He could see people die. And Christina was empathetic to that she wanted to be connected in marriage, but also have empathy that my spouse is doing a good thing, serving our country and ultimately protecting our family.
6: Mm-hmm. Right. Well, the pilot example, I was thinking you were going to say while he's flying the plane, he gives her about 10%. And I was thinking, that's a good thing if I'm on the plane with him. I don't mind 10%. Yeah. Let's move to another couple, Keith and Roxanne, that you mentioned, who brought, as you described it, quite a bit of baggage into the relationship.
7: Yeah.
6: I think, you know, many couples, it may not fit exactly the definition of this couple, but when you bring childhood wounds and things into the marriage, boy, you have got to deal with that stuff.
7: Yes.
6: Describe what Keith and Roxanne, what they brought into the marriage and how it unfolded.
7: Well, first, a word to wives. It's so devastating, and I know wives can be unfaithful too. There's a story in the book where a wife had the affair, but so often wives think, if my husband is cheating or he's looking at porn, what could I have done? Am I not keeping myself up? Am I not active? And every husband insisted, and Keith was among this, there's nothing my wife could have done to stop
6: That's
7: me
6: not
7: from
6: the
7: straying.
6: Issue.
7: This is not about her. Yeah. It was entirely about me. In fact, he said, Roxanne was my perfect wife. And because I thought she's a perfect wife, I thought, I'm certainly going to lose her when she finds out the real me. And so why don't I just get it over with, act so outrageously that it's like pulling off the Band-Aid and getting it done. But for Roxanne, her father had been unfaithful to her mom. And so she just had these real deep wounds and a lot of insecurity that's understandable. Keith grew up in a family where he was not brought in as part of it. He always felt left out. Then he was molested as a young boy, and a counselor in Houston that I often go to for these issues told me, Gary, whenever a client comes to me and says that this happened to him as a young boy, he goes, I wait for the dominoes to fall. He goes, he's not excusing it. He goes, right. But it's such a deep wound. And so when you have that kind of baggage where there was just no connection relationally with your family, all of this happened before he met Roxanne, before he married Roxanne. Roxanne had nothing to do with it. Because he didn't deal with that baggage, marriage, I've found as a pastor, gives guys about a 9 to 12 month pause. In the freshness of marriage, a lot of those old things go away. But eventually, if they're not dealt with, they're going to come back. And so it's about getting strong so that you can be strong in your marriage. Roxanne couldn't cure or help or heal Keith. He needed a professional. She's not a PhD counselor. And so it's just, what I say is, if you have some hurts, maybe kids laughed at you or bullied you a little bit, maybe you're fine to talk with a pastor and receive spiritual care. But when you have the level of hurt that Keith had, and I think that Roxanne had, you need a professional. You know, well, I can brush my teeth. I can't give myself a root canal.
6: Right. So it's really fair. We often demean that in the Christian community because we think, well, really, all you need is God.
7: Yeah.
6: And of course, that's true. If the Lord can wipe that slate clean, that's wonderful. That's not typically what happens. Going all the way back to your first story, God puts us on journeys to learn things about ourselves and about the world around us. So I love that encouragement to get good Christian counseling, I would say.
7: So I think with couples, when you're looking at your childhood hurts, instead of just saying, oh, it makes me so angry when he does this, or when she disrespects me, like I want to say, why does this make you angry?
6: Yeah.
7: Why does this make you feel so disrespected? Why are you so sensitive to this or that? It might be what your spouse is doing, but it might not be. It might be what your dad did, what your mom did, what your siblings did. It's just recognizing that we bring a lot of baggage into our marriage, and I don't want my wife to have to carry it. That's where I need to go get help and say, can you unload this so I'm not just dumping it on my spouse?
6: You know, so often, Gary, temperament plays into this, and it could be either the husband or the wife. Either one can be very pro-counseling, the other one not so much, because for some, it marks failure, that I'm not measuring up, all those performance issues. It's not about that. No. It's about getting healthy, and so I just want to encourage people to remember that and try to break loose of that to make your marriage all that it can be. Right at the end here, the impact of isolation in a marriage, and it fits with this story, I think, but the isolation in a marriage can really wreak havoc on that relationship, both in a male expression of that, because we as men tend to pull in and go the way of the little boy. We don't want to deal with it. We don't want her harping on us. I don't know what to do. I don't know how to fix that in me. So we just pull in.
7: Yeah.
6: And we go news, weather, and sports, right?
7: Right.
6: And then for wives, I mean, they find it in other activity, girlfriend activity. They get distracted. And you end up isolated. Speak to the verse in Proverbs that you mentioned in the book about the downside of isolation.
7: Yeah.
6: To me, it feels like it's a medication, but it's medicating in the wrong way.
7: Absolutely. Proverbs 18:1 says, whoever isolates himself seeks his own desire. He breaks out against all sound judgment. Keith felt like his downfall into affairs was fueled largely by isolation. He didn't deal with feeling isolated from his family of origin, and so he felt the same thing in his marriage, and I always thought he had to look outside of his family to do it. And I think isolation is sort of like, let me give a plug for Focus on, it's like Focus on the Family. Publishers say they want books that are Tylenol, not vitamins. And what they mean by that is, if you have a headache, I need this. Vitamins are supplements for long-term health, and they don't seem as urgent. I bet when people are going through an affair, or a kid is rebelling, or things are crazy, they're listening to 10 Focus on the Family episodes.
6: Well, I hope so.
7: But this is why you need the supplements as well, because if you wait until the crisis hits before you try to gain the wisdom, or before you're part of a church group, they wouldn't have had anybody to call. When things are going well, you don't think you need church. It's like an obligation. Well, we should go. It's Sunday. But if you know the storms are going to come, you're going to say, we need to be a part of a church. The day will come when we need them. And the day is here when somebody needs us. And it was a real lesson. I think if you look at scripture reading, prayer, Bible study,

0: every book that you've done on marriage is just a powerhouse, and it's so full of wisdom for couples, and this one hits the mark once again. And I just hope people will respond. Even if you're in a healthy place with your marriage, it'll be healthier. And maybe you know people in your church or family members that need a copy of this great resource that Gary has written. Also, your support helps to strengthen marriages and rescue couples who are in trouble. We have something called Hope Restored. It's a 4-day intensive. We have an 80% success rate. About 30% of the couples come with divorce papers ready to go. It's a remarkable program. I don't know of anything more successful in recovering marriages. And again, if that's something of interest to you, get in touch with us. We had a woman named Christy who she and her husband attended, and she said, "I could have never imagined how God would use this experience to grow us closer to Him, to each other, and into the individuals He designed us to be." So often, we fell in love, we got married, and somehow now we're angry at each other. Hope Restored does a wonderful job of recovering that desire to be one, and that's God's desire for you as well. So check it out. Get help if you need it, and we are here to assist you in getting the help you need.
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2: The rolling waves of the Danube River once inspired classical music composer Johann Strauss to write a waltz called The Blue Danube. But today, the glorious river is far from blue. A prolonged drought has reduced it in places to a brown trickle.

In the U.S. and Canada, we've seen wildfires, air quality alerts, excessive heat warnings. In Europe, it's all that, plus a drought. Dried up rivers are slowing shipping, forcing power plants to shut down, and even stranding a Viking cruise liner that got stuck in a sandbank, forcing stranded passengers to evacuate. With this backdrop, the promise of Psalm 46 is striking. There is a river whose streams make glad the city of God, the holy habitation of the Most High. We do need water to live, but even more than literal H2O, we need the source of living water. This flows from the Lord Jesus, and it will never run dry. Welcome to Haven today. I'm David Wolin, sharing the great story that's all about Jesus, and we're continuing today in a series called The King We Need. And I'm curious, did the title this week catch your attention? Most Haven listeners live in countries where no one bows to a king. Technically, Canada is in the British Commonwealth, and the current Canadian $20 bill features Queen Elizabeth II. Soon it'll be King Charles III. But Canadians don't truly bow to a monarch. They elect their own officials. And south of the 49th parallel, Americans are celebrating 250 years of independence from a king. And yet, even in this modern age of self-governance, there is a deeper truth, one that remains universal. No matter who you are or where you live, you actually do need a king. We were made to live under the benevolent authority of the one true king. Over and over, the scriptures remind us of this. And all week, we've been thinking about how ancient Israel, in all their clamor for an earthly king, misunderstood this truth. They had the right desire, but the wrong motivation, and today we're going to think about this a little more in 1 Samuel 8, and we'll see how this points us to Jesus. After the program, may I invite you to support this All About Jesus ministry? As our way of saying thank you for your gift, we have a special

special All About Jesus resource, one published by Haven. It's Christ in All the Scriptures, Reading and Praying Through the Bible in a Year. 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This is a very important goal. We're trusting in our big God to provide what we need so that Haven can continue to share the great story that's all about Jesus. 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Again, 865-HAVEN. The line is open 24/7, and we'd love to hear from you. 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One more time, haventoday.org. Well, you know, sometimes this world can feel like a dark place. And wherever you may be in your day right now, it's possible something has already happened to make it feel a little darker for you. That happens for all of us from time to time. And when it does, where do we look? Well, today I invite you to look up, not to the skies, but to the cross of Christ. This is where we find the anchor that always holds, the hope that never fails. And today we'll have Aaron Schust kick things off for us with a song of worship. Here's My Hope Is in You.

This is Haven Today. I'm David Wolin, and that was My Hope Is In You by Aaron Schust. It's not only the lyrics that have depth in that song, there's actually a story behind it. As a well-known artist already, Aaron Schust was grappling with one child with Down syndrome, another battling a chronic illness, and this was the song he wrote then, during that time, and released it, declaring to the Lord, "My hope is in you." And that's the kind of question we all have to answer at some point in the course of our lives. Where does our hope truly lie? Psalm 146 urges us, "Put not your trust in princes, in a son of man in whom there is no salvation. When his breath departs, he returns to the earth. On that very day, his plans perish. Blessed is he whose help is in the God of Jacob, whose hope is in the Lord his God." Throughout the Old Testament, each new generation had the opportunity to answer the question their parents had answered before them. Where does your hope reside? Where is your safety found? Where does your comfort come from? To whom will you look when danger looms on the horizon? Israel often chose the worldly solution instead of turning to the Lord. But before we shake our heads at them, let's look in the mirror. Do we not also sometimes look to ourselves, to the practical means of this modern world? Is our first impulse to turn to Google or even now ChatGPT before turning to the Lord? Do we pour out our frustrations on social media or on our knees before the Lord? Whatever we do in small things is the great predictor of what we'll do in life's greatest challenges. On that day, will we have trained our hearts and our minds to flee to Christ? Psalm 33 is wisdom for today, pointing us in the right direction. The king is not saved by his great army. A warrior is not delivered by his great strength. The war horse is a false hope for salvation, and by its great might, it cannot rescue. Behold, the eye of the Lord is on those who fear him, on those who hope in his steadfast love. How does God save his people? Colossians 1 tells us, "He has delivered us from the domain of darkness and transferred us into the kingdom of his beloved Son, in whom we have redemption, the forgiveness of sins." And that is the great hope of a Christian, resting entirely in the one who is himself the hope of the world, the King of Kings, the King we need. And today we're returning to 1 Samuel. Over the past 3 days, we've been in 1 Samuel 7. Really, it's the only story from the many decades of Samuel's long life until near the end he becomes Israel's kingmaker. Yesterday, we finished chapter 7 where Samuel raised that Ebenezer, that stone of help, a reminder for Israel in years to come that God had intervened and saved them from the Philistines and had forgiven all their sin and idolatry. And now we're coming to chapter 8, verse 1. It says, "When Samuel grew old, he appointed his sons as Israel's leaders. The name of his firstborn was Joel. The name of his second was Abijah, and they served at Beersheba. But his sons did not follow his ways. They turned aside after dishonest gain and accepted bribes and perverted justice." Unfortunately, faith is not inherited. It's not passed down like DNA from parents to children. Each new generation must grapple for themselves with what they believe, in whom they will place their trust. And even Samuel, one of Israel's greatest prophets, his own sons were not worthy of leadership. Dishonest gain, accepting bribes, perverting justice. They were scoundrels. Even the next generation of Israel, whose hearts were already beginning to drift away, even they rejected Samuel's sons. It's all too common. Sometimes today in our churches or ministries, there's also this strong desire to pass the reins of leadership to the children of a founder or a leader. It's an inclination that has often led to disastrous outcomes. Of course, there are exceptions, but I have in mind several today just from the last few years. Maybe you do too. And so, those in leadership today would do well to take this lesson to heart. And had these sons, Joel or Abijah, become Israel's leader, disaster would surely have followed. But Israel, as the saying goes, leapt from the frying pan and into the fire. Verse 4 of chapter 8.
All the elders of Israel gathered together and came to Samuel at Ramah. They said to him, "You are old, and your sons do not follow your ways. Now appoint a king to lead us, such as all the other nations have." Well, they were right about Samuel's sons, but what about asking for a king? Was there something wrong with this request? The answer to that, biblically, is sort of yes and no. Was it inherently bad for Israel to expect that one day they could have a king? Perhaps they recalled the promise God made to Abraham in Genesis 17, "I will make you very fruitful, I will make nations of you, and kings will come from you." So far, that has not happened. But then, get this, Deuteronomy 17, this is in the days of Moses 400 years earlier, verse 14, "When you enter the land the Lord your God has given you and have taken possession of it and settled in it, and you say, 'Let us set a king over us like all the nations around us,' be sure to appoint over you a king the Lord your God chooses." And so it's clear, God had anticipated that this day would come, but the key phrase here is, "like all the other nations around us." What did the people of Israel mean by that? A couple of options. It could just be a simple statement. The other nations have a king, so do we. Or it could be deeper than that. It could be, we want a king so that we will be like all those other nations. In other words, we don't want to have to walk by faith, to be different from the rest of the world, serving a God we cannot see and who is so unlike the gods and idols worshipped by the rest of the world. We want comfort. We want the assurance of a strong leader we can see more than the God we cannot. So, which is it? Coming back to 1 Samuel chapter 8, the truth of the matter becomes clear after Samuel has warned them that this will come at a terrible cost. Verse 19, "The people refused to listen to Samuel. 'No,' they said, 'we want a king over us. Then we will be like all the other nations, with a king to lead us and to go out before us and fight our battles.'" They were asking because in their hearts they had already rejected the Lord. This is what the Lord had already said to Samuel about what they were doing. Jumping back now to verse 6, the Lord told Samuel, "Listen to all that the people are saying to you. It is not you they have rejected, but they have rejected me as their king." And then the Lord sent Samuel to the people to warn them what the king they were demanding would be like. Here is Samuel addressing the people, and I'll just hit the highlights of this longer passage. The king would take your sons and make them serve with his chariots, others to plow his ground and reap his harvest, others to make weapons of war. He will take your daughters to be perfumers, cooks, and bakers. He will take the best of your fields and vineyards. He will take a tenth of your grain, your male and female servants, and the best of your cattle and donkeys. He will take for his own use, and you yourselves will become his slaves. When that day comes, you will cry out for relief from the king you have chosen." Wow, did you hear the repetition? He will take, he will take, he will take, he will take, four times. But there's a fog that settles in when fear takes hold. Specifically, when what the Bible calls fear of man closes its grip on your heart. In that moment, compromise seems easy to justify and rationalize. Instead of looking to God, when we look for someone who seems strong enough to beat the enemy we fear, regardless of their personal character, integrity, the godliness of the person we look to, none of that matters if they seem strong enough to deliver us from danger. The cost? It's irrelevant. Well, bringing it into our own modern context, Francis Schaeffer once wrote, "The central problem of our age is the church of the Lord Jesus Christ, individually or corporately, tending to do the Lord's work in the power of the flesh rather than of the Spirit. The central problem is always in the midst of the people of God, not in the circumstances surrounding them." And I agree with that. But recognizing this tendency at work in our own hearts, that's hard.
It takes great discernment to see through the fog of our own fears and anxieties, or through the fog of our own desires. But it's critical that we do so, because it's precisely in these moments when we need to seek the Lord in His Word, in prayer, in the counsel of the godly people God has placed in our lives. And we need to listen to the voice of wisdom even when everything in us doesn't want to hear that voice. We need rubber to hit the road in our personal lives, in our financial decisions, in our churches, even in our politics. It's a lot like the marine layer where I used to live in Southern California, where it would settle in and block the sun. And it was only through the penetrating light of day when the fog could burn off. Well, that light that you and I need to penetrate the fog, it's going to come only from the light of the Lord and His Word. But Israel did not seek that. They did not wait upon the Lord. It's a trait, unfortunately, their soon-to-be king would share. And here's a warning. Sometimes God gives us our request to our own detriment. As they say, be careful what you wish for, or in this case, be careful what you demand from God. Because sometimes God giving us what we've demanded isn't a sign of His favor, but of our own foolishness. But there's a flip side to that coin. Sometimes it's the goodness and kindness of God to us that He does not answer our most earnest prayers exactly like we wanted. What we want for ourselves could be far less than what He would lead us into if we would only seek Him and His kingdom first. But that's not the path the people of Israel took. They demanded a king, like all the other nations, and that's exactly what they would get, a king who would take. Now, is that the king God's people need and long for? Could there ever be a king who, instead of taking from His people, would give to them? From His own abundance, a king who would fight their battles for them, not just sending in troops to die while He sits behind the front lines in safety. A king incorruptible, who never perverts justice, always has a tender heart toward the poor, the suffering, the outcast, a heart that's undivided and driven solely for the glory of God alone. Well, of course, there is one such king, and only one. He had always been Israel's king all along. Even in their foolishness and faithfulness, God was working all things together for good, even here. And the era of kings here in 1 Samuel, it's about to begin. But even now, the true king, the better king, is coming into view. We can see Him here and now, even with eyes of faith. We can see Him in our own times and lives. Is the King of Kings near to you? Yes, if you are in Christ. As one of my favorite scholars likes to say, you can't get much closer than in. Would you pray with me? Lord Jesus, give us eyes to see, ears to hear and be attentive to Your work. Give us hearts of faith, willing to wait on You. And thank You, Father, for Your great love for us in Jesus. Amen.

0: Why should I gain from his reward? It's a great question in a classic song from Selah. How deep the Father's love for us, which of course is pointing us to Jesus. This is Haven Today. I'm David Wolin, and I hope you've enjoyed our time so far in 1 Samuel as much as I have. These Old Testament narratives are pointing us to Christ, and that's something that's true about every book of the Bible. And to help you continue to recognize that even more in the text of Scripture, I'm excited to send you an exclusive resource from Haven. It's called Christ in All the Scriptures, Reading and Praying Through the Bible in a Year. This beautifully made hardback book was designed as a companion resource for daily Bible reading to help you see even more, again, how every book of the Bible points us to Jesus. It does come with a Bible reading plan, along with helpful insights and focused prayer prompts for every section of Scripture. And so Christ in All the Scriptures is our way of saying thank you for your gift to keep Haven on the air. Please do not put this off. There actually is a current ministry need right now as Haven approaches the end of the summer. So would you seize this moment and call 865-HAVEN, 865-HAVEN, or you can go online to haventoday.org, haventoday.org. I'm David Wolin. Won't you come back again next time? We'll be keeping it all about Jesus. It's the great story here on Haven Today. For your walk with Jesus, I'm David Wolin with Haven Today, inviting you to anchor your day in God's Word. In John 17, right before Jesus goes to the cross, he prayed out loud as his disciples listened. And Jesus prayed for many things, including for people who feel out of place in this world. Can you relate to that? Following Jesus is something the world does not understand, but he does not intend for us to retreat or hide. He's sent us on a mission. Jesus prays, "As you sent me into the world, I have sent them into the world," which means your job, your neighborhood, your school, it's all part of God's mission field. So remember, you've been sent into the world by Jesus himself. Go in his name and reflect his love. Get more encouragement for your walk with Jesus at haventoday.org.
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1: A sunny stretch is taking shape as we head into the weekend. Partly cloudy this evening with some strong winds present, a low of 8 overnight. Friday brings sunshine with a high of 23, and Saturday stays sunny, reaching 27. Sun or storm, find the area's official forecast and stream us anywhere on the Discover Weyburn app. I'm Larissa McEwen.
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3: A cooler evening ahead before sunshine takes over for the end of the week. Partly cloudy this evening with some strong winds present, a low of 8 overnight. Friday brings plenty of sunshine with a high of 23, and Saturday stays sunny, reaching 27. Stay weather ready and stream us anywhere by downloading the Discover Weyburn app. I'm Larissa McEwen.
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1: 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He's hit it well. It is gone.
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1: 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Strikes out Cody Bellinger, and the Blue Jays have done it.
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2: A mix of sunshine and warmer temperatures ahead through the weekend. Partly cloudy with some strong winds continuing, a low of 8. Friday is sunny with a high of 23. Saturday reaches 27 with sunshine, and Sunday sits at 24 with a slight chance of showers. Stay weather ready and stream us anywhere by downloading the Discover Wayburn app. I'm Larissa McEwen.
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1: A warmer and sunnier stretch is ahead over the next few days. Partly cloudy with some strong winds continuing, a low of 8. Friday, sunny with a high of 23. Saturday reaches 27 with more sunshine, and Sunday hits 24 with a slight chance of rain. Sun or storm, find the area's official forecast and stream us anywhere on the Discover Weyburn app. I'm Larissa McEwen.
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1: A mix of sunshine and warmer temperatures ahead through the weekend. Partly cloudy with some strong winds continuing, a low of 8. Friday is sunny with a high of 23. Saturday reaches 27 with sunshine, and Sunday sits at 24 with a slight chance of showers. Stay weather ready and stream us anywhere by downloading the Discover Weyburn app. I'm Larissa McEwen.
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1: A warmer and sunnier stretch is ahead over the next few days. Partly cloudy with some strong winds continuing, a low of 8. Friday sunny with a high of 23. Saturday reaches 27 with more sunshine, and Sunday hits 24 with a slight chance of rain. Sun or storm, find the area's official forecast and stream us anywhere on the Discover Wayburn app. I'm Larissa McEwen.
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4: A mix of sunshine and warmer temperatures ahead through the weekend. Partly cloudy with some strong winds continuing, a low of 8. Friday is sunny with a high of 23. Saturday reaches 27 with sunshine, and Sunday sits at 24 with a slight chance of showers. Stay weather ready and stream us anywhere by downloading the Discover Weyburn app. I'm Larissa McEwen.
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1: A warmer and sunnier stretch is ahead over the next few days. Partly cloudy with some strong winds continuing, a low of 8. Friday sunny with a high of 23. Saturday reaches 27 with more sunshine, and Sunday hits 24 with a slight chance of rain. Sun or storm, find the area's official forecast and stream us anywhere on the Discover Weyburn app. I'm Larissa McEwen.
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1: A mix of sunshine and warmer temperatures ahead through the weekend. Partly cloudy with some strong winds continuing, a low of 8. Friday is sunny with a high of 23. Saturday reaches 27 with sunshine, and Sunday sits at 24 with a slight chance of showers. Stay weather ready and stream us anywhere by downloading the Discover Weyburn app. I'm Larissa McEwen.
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3: A warmer and sunnier stretch is ahead over the next few days. Partly cloudy with some strong winds continuing, a low of 8. Friday sunny with a high of 23. Saturday reaches 27 with more sunshine, and Sunday hits 24 with a slight chance of rain. Sun or storm, find the area's official forecast and stream us anywhere on the Discover Weyburn app. I'm Larissa McEwen.
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2: A mix of sunshine and warmer temperatures ahead through the weekend. Partly cloudy with some strong winds continuing, a low of 8. Friday is sunny with a high of 23. Saturday reaches 27 with sunshine, and Sunday sits at 24 with a slight chance of showers. Stay weather ready and stream us anywhere by downloading the Discover Weyburn app. I'm Larissa McEwen.
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1: A warmer and sunnier stretch is ahead over the next few days. Partly cloudy with some strong winds continuing, a low of 8. Friday, sunny with a high of 23. Saturday reaches 27 with more sunshine, and Sunday hits 24 with a slight chance of rain. Sun or storm, find the area's official forecast and stream us anywhere on the Discover Weyburn app. I'm Larissa McEwen.
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3: A mix of sunshine and warmer temperatures ahead through the weekend. Partly cloudy with some strong winds continuing, a low of 8. Friday is sunny with a high of 23. Saturday reaches 27 with sunshine, and Sunday sits at 24 with a slight chance of showers. Stay weather ready and stream us anywhere by downloading the Discover Weyburn app. I'm Larissa McEwen.
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4: Sunshine for today with a high of 23 degrees. Clear tonight and a low of 10. Sunshine in the morning tomorrow with some clouds in the afternoon and a high of 25. And continued sunshine on Sunday with a high of 24. 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
1: Good morning. I'm Marna McManus. Nearly 400 tickets were issued during a long weekend traffic enforcement initiative in the Moosomin area. Discover Weyburn's Natasha Weeb reports.
2: The Saskatchewan RCMP says the operation resulted in 395 tickets being issued and 12 drivers being removed from the road for suspected alcohol or drug impairment. Officers from several police services took part, including Moosomin RCMP, Combined Traffic Services Saskatchewan, including Weyburn and Estevan Police Services, and the RCMP Motorcycle Unit. The enforcement campaign included 984 mandatory alcohol screening tests. RCMP says speeding offenses accounted for the majority of tickets, with 245 issued to drivers traveling over the posted limit.
1: Farmers are now counting down the days before harvest begins here in the southeast. Agrologist Edgar Hammermeister says some may start pretty soon.
3: Well, the winter cereals are very, very close to go. I've got winter wheat that probably try next week. All rye is getting swathed in the area. The cereals, again, that'll probably, for the most part, be probably another 10 days, I'm anticipating.
1: Hammermeister says the yield potential for the current crop is looking good. A new treatment is now available for eligible Saskatchewan residents living with cystic fibrosis. Discover Weyburn's Larissa McEwen has more.
4: As of August 1st, Liftrick is covered through the provincial drug plan for eligible cystic fibrosis patients aged 6 and older. While there's no cure for the disease, the medication helps control symptoms and slow its progression. The province says adding a Liftrick expands access to treatment, with more than 95% of eligible cystic fibrosis patients in Saskatchewan now covered for a treatment option.
1: The 40th annual Heritage Village Days begins today. Staff member Lindsay Van De Weyer says there's a packed schedule of events, beginning with the opening ceremonies at 11.
5: There is a whole range of activities. 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
1: Dolly Malilo says while admission is free, they will be holding their bake sale with donation jars to support the Heritage Village Fund.
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1: The Weyburn Volleyball Club is bringing in some extra experience for their upcoming high-performance camp. Vice Chair Shane Pollock says the club is excited to have this coach return for another year.
7: We're super lucky. We have Coach Pratik, who he is the coach of the U of R Cougars women's volleyball team, coming to put on that camp again for us.
1: The high-performance camp will take place in the Eagles Gym at Weyburn Comprehensive School, August 18th to 20th. Heartbreak in Chicago yesterday for the Toronto Blue Jays. Despite out-hitting the Cubs 11-5 and getting incredible defensive plays in the late innings, an errant throw in the bottom of the 11th allowed Pete Crow Armstrong to score, giving Chicago a 3-2 walk-off victory. Dylan Cease was brilliant on the mound with another scoreless outing, but Toronto's bats stranded runners all afternoon, going just 1-for-19 with runners in scoring position. Now the Jays pack up and head to Philadelphia to kick off a fresh interleague series against the Phillies tonight. First pitch is scheduled for 4:40. Catch all the action on Saskatchewan's home of Blue Jays baseball, AM 1190.
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1: The sun will be shining throughout the day today with a high of 23, clear tonight and a low of 10. Sunshine in the morning tomorrow, becoming a mix of sun and cloud in the afternoon with a high of 25. Sunny with a high of 24 on Sunday, a mix of sun and cloud Monday with a high of 24. And the sun will be shining through the clouds again on Tuesday with a high of 25. 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

0: Starting your day with Saskatchewan's best music. Let's go. Good morning, I'm Rob Kearney. Welcome to the weekend. You know, yesterday at this time, the forecast was for sunny and warm conditions. Well, now the forecast is for highs slightly below normal and perhaps some scattered shower activity. Stay tuned for the details. We told you yesterday about Environment Canada issuing their long-range three-month forecast. Well, today, meteorologist Philippe Alain Bergeron will join us with the details. Her Voice, presented by CCAN, celebrating the women in the communities we serve. People like Weyburn's Janae Kistanoff. I'll tell you about her journey of building connections in Weyburn through nursing, teaching, and her work with a therapeutic animal park. Playoff time in the Western Canadian Baseball League. Saskatoon, Regina, and Moose Jaw, all in action tonight. The Riders are in action tonight at Mosaic Stadium. We'll preview that action. And we'll play the music from Joan Jett and the Blackhearts, ZZ Top, 5440, and more. 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
6: Sunshine for today with a high of 23 degrees. Clear tonight and a low of 10. Sunshine in the morning tomorrow with some clouds in the afternoon and a high of 25. And continued sunshine on Sunday with a high of 24. 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

0: Classic hits. They're on Saskatchewan's best music. Good morning, I'm Rob Carney. They've become so popular because so many people save so much money. We're doing it all again. 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
2: Heritage Village Days kicks off this morning at 11. We'll be hearing from some of the staff members on what we can expect over the next couple of days. And eligible Saskatchewan residents living with cystic fibrosis now have access to another treatment option. Our own Larissa McEwen will have more on that coming up in just a few. Stay tuned.
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0: It was 50 years ago this summer when you turned the radio on, you were hearing this. A song about enduring love from Orleans. You're still the one. Saskatchewan's best music.

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1: Good morning. I'm Marna McManus. A long weekend traffic enforcement initiative near Moosomin resulted in hundreds of tickets and several impaired drivers being removed from Saskatchewan roads. Discover Weyburn's Natasha Weeb has the details.
2: The Saskatchewan RCMP says officers issued 395 tickets and removed 12 drivers suspected of being impaired by alcohol or drugs during the enforcement campaign. The initiative included targeted traffic enforcement in the Moosomin area, with officers completing 984 mandatory alcohol screening tests. The campaign resulted in 2 criminal code charges, 10 roadside suspensions, 8 inspection notices, and 111 warnings. Speeding was the most common offense, with 245 tickets issued for exceeding the posted speed limit.
1: We are weeks away from the beginning of harvest for most crops here in the southeast. Agrologist Edgar Hammermeister says farmers are looking at some great fields.
3: Yield potential is looking pretty good. Touch wood. I hate to jinx it. But for people who used balanced fertility on their crops, gave them the chance to produce, the moisture kept the soil very active. So the soil was mineralizing a lot of nutrients as well for the crops to use.
1: Hammermeister says roads will likely be busy soon as the farmers will be moving equipment between fields. Eligible Saskatchewan residents living with cystic fibrosis have access to another treatment option. Here's Discover Weyburn's Larissa McEwen with more.
4: Alyftrek is now included under Saskatchewan's provincial drug coverage for eligible cystic fibrosis patients aged 6 and older. The medication is intended for patients with certain genetic mutations linked to the condition. The province says the change makes the treatment available to more eligible patients in Saskatchewan. Nearly 150 people in the province are living with the disease, according to the Canadian

0: what life would have been like 100 years ago. Most of the houses are from the early 1900s.
1: The event begins today with opening ceremonies at 11. It runs until 6 p.m. today and begins again tomorrow from 11 to 6. 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
1: The Weyburn Volleyball Club's upcoming high-performance camp will feature coaching from Pratik Yadav, head coach of the University of Regina Cougars women's volleyball team. WVC's vice chair Shane Pollock says the camp will be organized for the athletes at different age levels.
3: There's three age groups there. One group is 5 to 7. Another group is 8 to 9. And then our oldest age group is 10 to 12. And again, that registration is on Facebook and Instagram as well.
1: The camp will take place August 18th to 20th at the Eagles Gym at Weyburn Comprehensive School. It was a tough pill to swallow for Toronto yesterday at Wrigley Field. The Blue Jays dropped a 3-2, 11-inning battle to the Chicago Cubs. The pitching staff held Chicago to just 5 hits, and the defense flashed the leather with multiple game-saving catches. However, offensive execution proved to be the difference maker as Toronto couldn't capitalize on their 11 hits, leaving the door open for a wild walk-off finish. The road trip continues as Toronto looks to bounce back against the tough Philadelphia Phillies club in a weekend interleague matchup beginning today. You can tune in for the opening pitch at 4:40 and catch all the action on Saskatchewan's home of Blue Jays baseball, AM 1190.
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1: The sun will be shining throughout the day today with a high of 23, clear tonight and a low of 10. Sunshine in the morning tomorrow becoming a mix of sun and cloud in the afternoon with a high of 25. Sunny with a high of 24 on Sunday, a mix of sun and cloud Monday with a high of 24. And the sun will be shining through the clouds again on Tuesday with a high of 25. 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I'm Marna McManus.
2: You could call him your angel of the morning. 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

0: You love the rock and roll. That's why you're listening to Saskatchewan's best music. I know it. Hi there. I'm Rob Carney. So we touched on this yesterday. Environment Canada came out with their 3-month forecast for August, September, and October. And it shows a 40% probability of it above normal temperatures continuing through October. Across much of Western Canada, that probability ranges between 40 and 50%, with the strongest signal stretching from BC through the prairies. Environment and Climate Change Canada meteorologist Philippe Alain Bergeron talked to us yesterday and said the forecast points toward a warmer than average 3-month period, even though day-to-day weather will still fluctuate. And he told us El Nino is a factor.
1: We have the warm temperature, the anomalies over the Pacific. So you have the warm water. Of course, there's El Nino that's going to be potentially the big story, but it's just developing now. But even in the North Pacific, which is a different phenomenon, but we also have fairly warm water. And with everything coming in from the west, so that has a large influence, at least for the for BC and even into the prairies.
0: Warmer than normal? I'm all in favor.
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6: Sunshine for today with a high of 23 degrees. Clear tonight and a low of 10. Sunshine in the morning tomorrow with some clouds in the afternoon and a high of 25. And continued sunshine on Sunday with a high of 24. 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

0: baseball fans and football fans are excited about tonight. That's Street Hard on Saskatchewan's best music. Western Canadian Baseball League playoffs start tonight. There are three Saskatchewan teams involved. Swift Current 57s and Weyburn Beavers were on the outside looking in when the dust settled on the regular season. Maybe next year, fellas. Moose Jaw Miller Express finished first, and they'll take on Medicine Hat in their best of three semifinal series and their back-to-back-to-back games tonight in Moose Jaw, tomorrow in Medicine Hat, and if necessary, the third and deciding game would be in Moose Jaw on Sunday night. Same thing with the Saskatoon Berries and Regina Red Sox. Best of tonight. Blue Jays lost to the Cubs in Chicago 3-2 yesterday. That was a game, was a makeup game from a rainout earlier this season. So the Jays lost 3-2, jumped on the plane and head to Philadelphia. They'll play the Phillies in a three-game set this weekend. And game night at Mosaic Stadium tonight, the 5-2 Saskatchewan Roughriders taking on the winless Ottawa Redblacks. However, it could be a good game because the Riders have a number of talented starters out of the lineup due to injury. We're going to hear from quarterback Trevor Harris as we preview the Riders and the Red Blacks coming up after 7 o'clock. Keep it here on Saskatchewan's Best Music.
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2: The start of harvest is just around the corner for many of the farmers here in the southeast. We'll be hearing more from agrologist Edgar Hammermeister. And a traffic enforcement initiative near Moosomin led to hundreds of tickets being issued over the long weekend. Our own Natasha Weeb will have more on that coming up in just a few.
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1: Good morning. I'm Marna McManus. A Saskatchewan RCMP traffic enforcement initiative near Moosomin led to hundreds of tickets being issued over the long weekend. Discover Weyburn's Natasha Weeb reports.
2: Officers issued 395 tickets and removed 12 drivers suspected of being impaired by alcohol or drugs. The initiative included the RCMP motorcycle unit, which the force says helps officers observe driver behavior from a different perspective and identify unsafe driving. The campaign included 984 mandatory alcohol screening tests, resulting in 2 criminal code charges, 10 roadside suspensions, and more than 100 warnings. Speeding was the top offense, with 245 tickets issued for exceeding the posted speed limit.
1: Farmers are preparing for harvest, which is set to begin later this month in the southeast. With so much activity, agrologist Edgar Hammermeister says people need to keep their eyes open on the roads.
3: When you see the big equipment, something big on the highway, give yourself time to slow down because we're probably moving slower than your first guesstimate. And give us space and time. Watch for signals because sometimes we're needing to do a left turn to get off the highway. And just give us a little bit of space.
1: Hammermeister says the current crop conditions are showing harvest will be delayed only a few days compared to normal. The Saskatchewan government has expanded coverage for cystic fibrosis treatment. Here's Discover Weyburn's Larissa McEwen with more.
4: Eligible patients can now access Alyftrick through the provincial drug plan. Coverage took effect August 1st for cystic fibrosis patients age 6 and older who meet the medical criteria. The medication is designed to target certain genetic mutations linked to the condition, helping manage symptoms and slow its progression. The province's adding Alyftrick means more than 95% of eligible patients in Saskatchewan now have access to coverage.
1: Weyburn's Heritage Village celebrates 40 years at the annual Heritage Village Days beginning today. Staff member Lindsay Vanderwire says a full schedule of events are planned.
5: We have different performers on both days. So if there's a certain demonstration activity or performer that they're interested in, just make sure to check the activity schedules. But the days are pretty similar. We try to make it so that people who can only come one day, everyone can see everything.
1: Dolly Malilo says admission is free for attendees, but there are ways to support the Heritage Village through donations or through the bake sale. He says the grounds as a whole are the result of community generosity.
6: It is a community-driven part of Southern Saskatchewan. It wouldn't be possible without all the kind donations that we've received.
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1: The Weyburn Volleyball Club is bringing in some extra experience for their upcoming high-performance camp. Vice Chair Shane Pollock says the club is excited to have this coach return for another year.
7: We're super lucky. We have Coach Pratik, who he is the coach of the U of R Cougars women's volleyball team, coming to put on that camp again for us.
1: The high-performance camp will take place in the Eagles gym at Weyburn Comprehensive School August 18th to 20th. Heartbreak in Chicago yesterday for the Toronto Blue Jays. Despite out-hitting the Cubs 11-5 and getting incredible defensive plays in the late innings, an errant throw in the bottom of the 11th allowed Pete Crow Armstrong to score, giving Chicago a 3-2 walk-off victory. Dylan Cease was brilliant on the mound with another scoreless outing, but Toronto's bats stranded runners all afternoon, going just 1-for-19 with runners in scoring position. Now the Jays pack up and head to Philadelphia to kick off a fresh interleague series against the Phillies tonight. First pitch is scheduled for 4:40. Catch all the action on Saskatchewan's home of Blue Jays baseball, AM 1190.
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1: The sun will be shining throughout the day today with a high of 23, clear tonight and a low of 10. Sunshine in the morning tomorrow, becoming a mix of sun and cloud in the afternoon with a high of 25. Sunny with a high of 24 on Sunday, a mix of sun and cloud Monday with a high of 24. And the sun will be shining through the clouds again on Tuesday with a high of 25. 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
8: He's got a big heart and Queen Elizabeth's Platinum Jubilee Medal to prove it. 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

0: So while that song was playing, I looked it up. Clean shirt, new shoe, silk suit, black tie, gold watch, diamond ring, cufflinks, stick pin, top coat, top hat, black shades, and white gloves. The World Wide Web says, on a budget, you could get all that stuff for about $2,200 Canadian. I don't think so. Sharp dress man on Saskatchewan's best music. Our team will be dressed up and looking sharp in green and white tonight. The Saskatchewan Rough Riders playing host to the Ottawa Red Blacks. Now, the Riders are 5-2, having a pretty good season. The Red Blacks are 0-7, winless after 7 games. Now, the Riders are going into this game with a bunch of key guys out due to injury, so some fresh faces will be in the lineup. It's all coming into play. Quarterback Trevor Harris.
1: Listen, the one thing I can say about football is adversity is ubiquitous, found everywhere. And so we've just got to make sure that we know that adversity is going to come tomorrow. And anybody that thinks there are bad football teams, don't watch film. This team was up 2 touchdowns against Winnipeg in the fourth quarter. This team pushed Montreal to the limit a few weeks ago. You know, they maybe didn't play a great game last game, but how often do you see professional football clubs play 2 poor games in a row? Doesn't happen. They're going to respond. They're going to play well, and we know that. They're well coached. They have good players. You look at their roster, they have good players, and so it's we know we're in for a fight tomorrow, and so there's nothing, but we don't really ever too concern ourselves too much with other teams. It's about how are we executing, because we play our game. I'm always going to like us.
0: It's the Riders and Red Blacks tonight, 7 o'clock, Mosaic Stadium. Lots of tickets available. By the way, last night in the CFL, pretty good game. The Argos beat the Calgary Stampeders 33-30. Argos down 4-4. The Stamps dropped to 4-5.
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4: Sunshine for today with a high of 23 degrees. Clear tonight and a low of 10. Sunshine in the morning tomorrow with some clouds in the afternoon and a high of 25. And continued sunshine on Sunday with a high of 24. 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

0: Gordon Lightfoot, Saskatchewan's best music. I'm Rob Carney. Hey, something big is coming on Wednesday. 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
2: Heritage Village Days kicks off this morning at 11. We'll be hearing from some of the staff members on what we can expect over the next couple of days. And eligible Saskatchewan residents living with cystic fibrosis now have access to another treatment option. Our own Larissa McEwen will have more on that coming up in just a few. Stay tuned.
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0: For JGL, Partners in Agriculture, this song was released in December of 1977, and within a few weeks it was a number one hit from the Saturday Night Fever soundtrack. The Bee Gees, Staying Alive. 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
1: Good morning. I'm Marna McManus. Nearly 400 tickets were issued during a long weekend traffic enforcement initiative in the Moosomin area. Discover Weyburn's Natasha Weeb reports.
2: The Saskatchewan RCMP says the operation resulted in 395 tickets being issued and 12 drivers being removed from the road for suspected alcohol or drug impairment. Officers from several police services took part, including Moosomin RCMP, Combined Traffic Services Saskatchewan, including Weyburn and Estevan Police Services, and the RCMP Motorcycle Unit. The enforcement campaign included 984 mandatory alcohol screening tests. RCMP says speeding offenses accounted for the majority of tickets, with 245 issued to drivers traveling over the posted limit.
1: Farmers are now counting down the days before harvest begins here in the southeast. Agrologist Edgar Hammermeister says some may start pretty soon.
3: Well, the winter cereals are very, very close to go. I've got winter wheat that probably try next week. All rye is getting swathed in the area. The cereals, again, that'll probably, for the most part, be probably another 10 days, I'm anticipating.
1: Hammermeister says the yield potential for the current crop is looking good. A new treatment is now available for eligible Saskatchewan residents living with cystic fibrosis. Discover Weyburn's Larissa McEwen has more.
4: As of August 1st, a lift trick is covered through the provincial drug plan for eligible cystic fibrosis patients aged 6 and older. While there's no cure for the disease, the medication helps control symptoms and slow its progression. The province says adding a lift trick expands access to treatment, with more than 95% of eligible cystic fibrosis patients in Saskatchewan now covered for a treatment option.
1: The 40th annual Heritage Village Days begins today. Staff member Lindsay Van De Weyer says there's a packed schedule of events, beginning with the opening ceremonies at 11.
5: There is a whole range of activities. We do blacksmithing, rope making, rug making, different demonstrations like butter making, bread making, things like that.
1: Dolly Malilo says while admission is free, they will be holding their bake sale with donation jars to support the Heritage Village Fund.
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1: He expresses appreciation for the generosity of our community, noting that even the buildings on the village grounds are donated. 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

0: the Chicago Cubs. The pitching staff held Chicago to just 5 hits, and the defense flashed the leather with multiple game-saving catches. However, offensive execution proved to be the difference maker as Toronto couldn't capitalize on their 11 hits, leaving the door open for a wild walk-off finish. The road trip continues as Toronto looks to bounce back against the tough Philadelphia Phillies club in a weekend interleague matchup beginning today. You can tune in for the opening pitch at 4:40 and catch all the action on Saskatchewan's home of Blue Jays baseball, AM 1190.
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0: The sun will be shining throughout the day today with a high of 23, clear tonight and a low of 10. Sunshine in the morning tomorrow, becoming a mix of sun and cloud in the afternoon with a high of 25. Sunny with a high of 24 on Sunday, a mix of sun and cloud Monday with a high of 24. And the sun will be shining through the clouds again on Tuesday with a high of 25. 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I'm Marna McManus.
2: He's been described as witty, yet dignified. As adjectives go, it could have turned out a lot worse. Rob Carney in the morning, energized by JGL, Partners in Agriculture, on AM 1190.

0: Howard Jones. 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
1: It's Friday. Hi there, I'm Rob Carney. Lots to see and do this weekend. We've already talked about the Western Canadian Baseball League playoffs.

0: Host Ja at home tonight to Medicine Hat. Best of three semifinals, so it's like it's quick, right? And the Saskatoon Berries and Regina Red Sox go head-to-head. Game one of that series tonight in Saskatoon. Rough Riders are at home tonight, Saskatchewan hosting Ottawa. And hey, if you're listening to the show on AM 1190 Weyburn or CJ 1150 Estevan, there's a car show. My friend Mark called me and gave me all the details.
1: Yeah. Got a car show at Lake Elma coming up on Sunday. So
0: this Sunday,
1: yeah.
0: What are the details?
1: Lake Elma, big. Not much at all. Just 1 o'clock.
0: And how many cars we're going to see in Lake Elma on Sunday?
1: Well, the one time last year, I think there was over 55 or 60.
0: Great.
1: You know, there's only about 20 people in town. So
0: that's what I'm thinking.
1: No, she'll be a good time. All right. You have a great one, Rob.
0: Okay, buddy. Thanks for the call.
1: Thanks. You betcha.
0: See ya. Lake Elma, Saskatchewan, known to locals as L.A.
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8: Sunshine for today with a high of 23 degrees. Clear tonight and a low of 10. Sunshine in the morning tomorrow with some clouds in the afternoon and a high of 25. And continued sunshine on Sunday with a high of 24. 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
2: Heritage Village Days kicks off this morning at 11. We'll be hearing from some of the staff members on what we can expect over the next couple of days. And eligible Saskatchewan residents living with cystic fibrosis now have access to another treatment option. Our own Larissa McEwen will have more on that coming up in just a few. Stay tuned.
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0: With a band that is among seven great rock and roll acts that'll be here for Shake the Lake in Regina. They'll be playing on the Saturday night just before Smash Mouth takes the stage. And just after the Headpins rock your world. You can get tickets for Shake the Lake in Regina at ConnexusArtsCenter.ca. The band I'm talking about, 5440. I Go Blind. Saskatchewan's best music.

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1: Good morning. I'm Marna McManus. A long weekend traffic enforcement initiative near Musiman resulted in hundreds of tickets and several impaired drivers being removed from Saskatchewan roads. Discover Weyburn's Natasha Weeb has the details.
2: The Saskatchewan RCMP says officers issued 395 tickets and removed 12 drivers suspected of being impaired by alcohol or drugs during the enforcement campaign. The initiative included targeted traffic enforcement in the Musiman area, with officers completing 984 mandatory alcohol screening tests. The campaign resulted in 2 criminal code charges, 10 roadside suspensions, 8 inspection notices, and 111 warnings. Speeding was the most common offense, with 245 tickets issued for exceeding the posted speed limit.
1: We are weeks away from the beginning of harvest for most crops here in the southeast. Agrologist Edgar Hammermeister says farmers are looking at some great fields.
3: Yield potential is looking pretty good. Touch wood. I hate to jinx it. But for people who used balanced fertility on their crops, gave them the chance to produce, the moisture kept the soil very active. So the soil was mineralizing a lot of nutrients as well for the crops to use.
1: Hammermeister says roads will likely be busy soon as the farmers will be moving equipment between fields. Eligible Saskatchewan residents living with cystic fibrosis have access to another treatment option. Here's Discover Weyburn's Larissa McEwen with more.
4: Alyftrek is now included under Saskatchewan's provincial drug coverage for eligible cystic fibrosis patients aged 6 and older. The medication is intended for patients with certain genetic mutations linked to the condition. The province says the change makes the treatment available to more eligible patients in Saskatchewan. Nearly 150 people in the province are living with the disease, according to the Canadian Cystic Fibrosis Registry.
1: The community is invited to Heritage Village today and tomorrow for the 40th annual Heritage Village Days. Summer staff member Dolly Malilo says admission is free, but there are still some ways to support the Heritage Village Fund.
5: The fundraising that we would have would be one of the bake sales that we have going on. We have people who are kind enough to donate their baking, and the proceeds do indeed come back into the fund for Heritage Village.
1: Lindsay Vanderwire says alongside the demonstrations, the historic village gives visitors a chance to step back in time.
6: I think it's a good opportunity for people to see what life would have been like 100 years ago. Most of the houses are from the early 1900s.
1: The event begins today with opening ceremonies at 11. It runs until 6 p.m. today and begins again tomorrow from 11 to 6. 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
1: The Weyburn Volleyball Club is bringing in some extra experience for their upcoming high-performance camp. Vice Chair Shane Pollock says the club is excited to have this coach return for another year.
7: We're super lucky. We have Coach Pratik, who he is the coach of the U of R Cougars women's volleyball team, coming to put on that camp again for us.
1: The high-performance camp will take place in the Eagles Gym at Weyburn Comprehensive School, August 18th to 20th. Heartbreak in Chicago yesterday for the Toronto Blue Jays. Despite out-hitting the Cubs 11-5 and getting incredible defensive plays in the late innings, an errant throw in the bottom of the 11th allowed Pete Crow Armstrong to score, giving Chicago a 3-2 walk-off victory. Dylan Cease was brilliant on the mound with another scoreless outing, but Toronto's bats stranded runners all afternoon, going just 1-for-19 with runners in scoring position. Now the Jays pack up and head to Philadelphia to kick off a fresh interleague series against the Phillies tonight. First pitch is scheduled for 4:40. Catch all the action on Saskatchewan's home of Blue Jays baseball, AM 1190.
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1: The sun will be shining throughout the day today with a high of 23, clear tonight and a low of 10. Sunshine in the morning tomorrow, becoming a mix of sun and cloud in the afternoon with a high of 25. Sunny with a high of 24 on Sunday, a mix of sun and cloud Monday with a high of 24. And the sun will be shining through the clouds again on Tuesday with a high of 25. We are gathering all the news of the day and delivering it directly into your inbox. 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I'm Marna McManus.
8: Producers are being encouraged to keep a close eye on pulse crops as pea aphid populations continue to build in some areas of the prairies. Dr. Megan Van Koski, a field crop entomologist with Agriculture and Agri-Food Canada, says aphid populations can increase very quickly, making regular scouting essential.
9: So their populations can build up quite quick, which requires scouting on a regular basis in order to be paying attention to what's happening with those populations in the field to determine if you need to spray or not. We are hopefully kind of coming to the end of when most crops are going to be most susceptible to pea aphid feeding damage, but I know that there's a lot of variability in crop staging across the prairies just in terms of where it was warmer earlier and where we've had more or less moisture.
8: She notes growers will want to pay special attention to lentils, field peas, and fava beans in order to determine whether control measures may be needed. 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

0: sounds of the 80s on Saskatchewan's Best Music. Your friend and mine, Brent Butt, was weighing in on the 80s on Instagram a few days ago.
1: 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Music trivia! And that might not even be true. Put that in your knapsack and stuff it.
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5: Now, discover Weyburn weather.
6: Sunshine for today with a high of 23 degrees. Clear tonight and a low of 10. Sunshine in the morning tomorrow with some clouds in the afternoon and a high of 25. And continued sunshine on Sunday with a high of 24. 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

0: the Guess Who Saskatchewan Spass Music. Hey, I'm sharing their story on the Rob Carney in the Morning Facebook page today. The Guess Who, Burton and Randy, posing with some beautiful paintings and sharing, excited to announce that Randy and Burton worked with Soundwaves Art to hand sign a very limited collection of artworks created from the sound waves of the song American Woman. Each piece hand signed by Randy and Burton, with all profits supporting Music Cares. It helps the people behind the music because music gives so much to the world. Music Cares supports the overall health and well-being of the music community through direct financial grant programs, networks of support resources, tailored crisis relief efforts, and a whole lot more. Wonderful. Check out the story on the Rob Carney in the Morning Facebook page today.
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2: The start of harvest is just around the corner for many of the farmers here in the southeast. We'll be hearing more from agrologist Edgar Hammermeister. And a traffic enforcement initiative near Moosomin led to hundreds of tickets being issued over the long weekend. Our own Natasha Weeb will have more on that coming up in just a few.
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0: It's time for fun and frivolity on Facebook Friday. This friend shares, to the guy who invented zero, thanks for nothing. Here's a female friend who says, never in the history of calm down has anyone calmed down by being told to calm down. Can you relate? 9 a.m. me. I think I'll roast a chicken for dinner, steam some asparagus, and make mashed potatoes. 4:45 p.m. me. Hi, I'd like a large pepperoni pizza for delivery. A question. Why are my weekends starting to feel like 30-minute lunch breaks? Here's a deep thinker who shares. I wonder how the government acquired the earth and why we have to pay them to live on it. And one more. Listen, I didn't say it was your fault. I said I was blaming you. Happy Friday. I'm Rob Carney.

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1: Good morning. I'm Marna McManus. A Saskatchewan RCMP traffic enforcement initiative near Moosomin led to hundreds of tickets being issued over the long weekend. Discover Weyburn's Natasha Weeb reports.
2: Officers issued 395 tickets and removed 12 drivers suspected of being impaired by alcohol or drugs. The initiative included the RCMP motorcycle unit, which the force says helps officers observe driver behavior from a different perspective and identify unsafe driving. The campaign included 984 mandatory alcohol screening tests, resulting in 2 criminal code charges, 10 roadside suspensions, and more than 100 warnings. Speeding was the top offense, with 245 tickets issued for exceeding the posted speed limit.
1: Farmers are preparing for harvest, which is set to begin later this month in the southeast. With so much activity, agrologist Edgar Hammermeister says people need to keep their eyes open on the roads.
3: When you see the big equipment, something big on the highway, give yourself time to slow down because we're probably moving slower than your first estimate. And give us space and time. Watch for signals because sometimes we're needing to do a left turn to get off the highway. And just give us a little bit of space.
1: Hammermeister says the current crop conditions are showing harvest will be delayed only a few days compared to normal. The Saskatchewan government has expanded coverage for cystic fibrosis treatment. Here's Discover Weyburn's Larissa McEwen with more.
4: Eligible patients can now access Alyftrek through the provincial drug plan. Coverage took effect August 1st for cystic fibrosis patients age 6 and older who meet the medical criteria. The medication is designed to target certain genetic mutations linked to the condition, helping manage symptoms and slow its progression. The province says adding Alyftrek means more than 95% of eligible patients in Saskatchewan now have access to coverage.
1: Weyburn's Heritage Village celebrates 40 years at the annual Heritage Village Days beginning today. Staff member Lindsay Vanderwyer says a full schedule of events are planned.
5: We have different performers on both days. So if there's a certain demonstration, activity, or performer that they're interested in, just make sure to check the activity schedules. But the days are pretty similar. We try to make it so that people who can only come one day, everyone can see everything.
1: Dolly Malilo says admission is free for attendees, but there are ways to support the Heritage Village through donations or through the bake sale. He says the grounds as a whole

0: head coach of the University of Regina Cougars women's volleyball team. WVC's vice chair Shane Pollock says the camp will be organized for the athletes at different age levels.
1: There's three age groups there. One group is 5 to 7, another group is 8 to 9, and then our oldest age group is 10 to 12. And again, that registration is on Facebook and Instagram as well.
0: The camp will take place August 18th to 20th at the Eagles Gym at Weyburn Comprehensive School. It was a tough pill to swallow for Toronto yesterday at Wrigley Field. The Blue Jays dropped a 3-2 11-inning battle to the Chicago Cubs. The pitching staff held Chicago to just 5 hits, and the defense flashed the leather with multiple game-saving catches. However, offensive execution proved to be the difference maker as Toronto couldn't capitalize on their 11 hits, leaving the door open for a wild walk-off finish. The road trip continues as Toronto looks to bounce back against the tough Philadelphia Phillies club in a weekend interleague matchup beginning today. You can tune in for the opening pitch at 4:40 and catch all the action on Saskatchewan's home of Blue Jays baseball, AM 1190.
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0: The sun will be shining throughout the day today with a high of 23, clear tonight and a low of 10. Sunshine in the morning tomorrow, becoming a mix of sun and cloud in the afternoon with a high of 25. Sunny with a high of 24 on Sunday, a mix of sun and cloud Monday with a high of 24. And the sun will be shining through the clouds again on Tuesday with a high of 25. 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
2: Making you smile, making your day. 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

0: Saskatchewan's best music. So if you've been enjoying Saskatchewan's warm summer, there's a good chance you'll be enjoying more warm air for the next 3 months, August, September, and October. We touched on this yesterday, Environment Canada releasing their three-month temperature forecast, and it shows a 40% probability that the prairie provinces will experience temperatures above normal through October. In fact, across much of Western Canada, that probability ranges between 40 and 50%, with the strongest signal stretching from BC right through the prairies. We talked to Environment and Climate Change Canada meteorologist Philippe Alain Bergeron, who says El Nino is factoring in.
1: We have the warm temperature, the anomalies over the Pacific. So you have the warm water. Of course, there's El Nino that's going to be potentially the big story, but it's just developing now. But even in the North Pacific, which is a different phenomenon, but we also have fairly warm water. And with everything coming in from the west, So that has a large influence, at least for BC and even into the prairies.
0: Something tells me we're going to have a really good harvest season on the prairies.
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7: Sunshine for today with a high of 23 degrees. Clear tonight and a low of 10. Sunshine in the morning tomorrow with some clouds in the afternoon and a high of 25. And continued sunshine on Sunday with a high of 24. 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
2: The start of harvest is just around the corner for many of the farmers here in the southeast. We'll be hearing more from agrologist Edgar Hammermeister. And a traffic enforcement initiative near Moosomin led to hundreds of tickets being issued over the long weekend. Our own Natasha Weeb will have more on that coming up in just a few.
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0: This song was among the hits they did on stage at the Saskatoon X last weekend. It's Streetheart.

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1: Good morning. I'm Marna McManus. Nearly 400 tickets were issued during a long weekend traffic enforcement initiative in the Moosomin area. Discover Weyburn's Natasha Weeb reports.
2: The Saskatchewan RCMP says the operation resulted in 395 tickets being issued and 12 drivers being removed from the road for suspected alcohol or drug impairment. Officers from several police services took part, including Moosomin RCMP, Combined Traffic Services Saskatchewan, including Weyburn and Estevan Police Services, and the RCMP Motorcycle Unit. The enforcement campaign included 984 mandatory alcohol screening tests. RCMP says speeding offenses accounted for the majority of tickets, with 245 issued to drivers traveling over the posted limit.
1: Farmers are now counting down the days before harvest begins here in the southeast. Agrologist Edgar Hammermeister says some may start pretty soon.
3: Well, the winter cereals are very, very close to go. I've got winter wheat that probably try next week. All rye is getting swathed in the area. The cereals, again, that'll probably, for the most part, be probably another 10 days, I'm anticipating.
1: Hammermeister says the yield potential for the current crop is looking good. A new treatment is now available for eligible Saskatchewan residents living with cystic fibrosis. Discover Weyburn's Larissa McEwen has more.
4: As of August 1st, Liftrick is covered through the provincial drug plan for eligible cystic fibrosis patients aged 6 and older. While there's no cure for the disease, the medication helps control symptoms and slow its progression. The province says adding a Liftrick expands access to treatment, with more than 95% of eligible cystic fibrosis patients in Saskatchewan now covered for a treatment option.
1: The 40th annual Heritage Village Days begins today. Staff member Lindsay Van De Weyer says there's a packed schedule of events, beginning with the opening ceremonies at 11.
5: There is a whole range of activities. 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
1: Dolly Malilo says while admission is free, they will be holding their bake sale with donation jars to support the Heritage Village Fund.
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1: The Weyburn Volleyball Club is bringing in some extra experience for their upcoming high-performance camp. Vice Chair Shane Pollock says the club is excited to have this coach return for another year.
8: We're super lucky. We have Coach Pratik, who he is the coach of the U of R Cougars women's volleyball team, coming to put on that camp again for us.
1: The high-performance camp will take place in the Eagles Gym at Weyburn Comprehensive School, August 18th to 20th. Heartbreak in Chicago yesterday for the Toronto Blue Jays. Despite out-hitting the Cubs 11-5 and getting incredible defensive plays in the late innings, an errant throw in the bottom of the 11th allowed Pete Crow Armstrong to score, giving Chicago a 3-2 walk-off victory. Dylan Cease was brilliant on the mound with another scoreless outing, but Toronto's bats stranded runners all afternoon, going just 1-for-19 with runners in scoring position. Now the Jays pack up and head to Philadelphia to kick off a fresh interleague series against the Phillies tonight. First pitch is scheduled for 4:40. Catch all the action on Saskatchewan's home of Blue Jays baseball, AM 1190.
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1: The sun will be shining throughout the day today with a high of 23, clear tonight and a low of 10. Sunshine in the morning tomorrow, becoming a mix of sun and cloud in the afternoon with a high of 25. Sunny with a high of 24 on Sunday, a mix of sun and cloud Monday with a high of 24. And the sun will be shining through the clouds again on Tuesday with a high of 25. We are gathering all the news of the day and delivering it directly into your inbox. 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

0: big hit for Crowded House 40 years ago in 1986. You're listening to Saskatchewan's Best Music. Good morning, I'm Rob Carney. Our Cross Saskatchewan checkup with Discover Estevan and CJ 1150 today. Vincent Dupuy is here for our weekly Friday visit. Hey, let's start with this story, a feel-good story, as you put it, before we got on the air, about a guardian dog helping out in a rescue of a burrowing owl. Tell us about it.
1: Yes, a young burrowing owl is recovering after an unusual rescue involving a guardian dog, a fox, and the Wildlife Rescue Society of Saskatchewan. The owl was discovered in southeast Saskatchewan after a landowner noticed his dog had stopped chasing a fox and instead stayed beside what was later identified as a young burrowing owl.
0: Very cool. You can see the photo and read the full story at discoverestevan.com this morning. Hey, the crop report came out yesterday, and it shows harvest is starting to get underway, including some sections of southeast Saskatchewan, right?
1: Yes. While many farmers are preparing for the harvest, some areas have seen dry enough weather that harvest has already begun in some of those areas. Thanks to warm temperatures and drier conditions over the week, many areas across southeast Saskatchewan have seen accelerated crop progress, especially early seeded fields. Producers in other areas, meanwhile, are hoping for a bit more rain to help squeeze out the last bit of yield potential for late seeded crops.
0: All the details at discoverestevan.com. And Vincent, before I let you go, let's talk about the big event in southeast Saskatchewan this weekend, the Bow Valley Jamboree, with some big-name acts to take the stage.
1: Bow Valley Jamboree returns tomorrow to Bow Valley Regional Park in Oxbow, with gates opening at noon, and a full lineup including Connor Pichet, Eliza Mary Doyle, Donnie Paranto, The Steadies, and 40 Licks.
0: The Steadies. Have you seen The Steadies before?
1: I haven't, but my parents have, and they've been raving about it since they saw them last year.
0: Oh, I've seen them a couple of times. They're high energy. People are going to love them. If you haven't seen them before, they are worth the trip. Bow Valley Jamboree on in Oxbow, Saskatchewan tomorrow. Hey, thanks for the visit, Vincent. Have a great weekend.
1: Yeah, you as well.
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11: Sunshine for today with a high of 23 degrees. Clear tonight and a low of 10. Sunshine in the morning tomorrow with some clouds in the afternoon and a high of 25. And continued sunshine on Sunday with a high of 24. 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

0: nursing, teaching, and she also finds time to work at the therapeutic animal park. She is a remarkable young woman.
1: So in the beginning of the season, it's definitely a lot more time that needs to be put into the park, getting it organized, especially with getting funding for the park, making sure that's in place. Late May and full of June is a lot of events for fundraising. So that gets quite busy. So that's a lot of hours. And then throughout the summer, I put in anywhere from around 5 to 6 hours a week going in, doing chores during the week and going in there on random days, making sure everything's good and checking in on the animals and the volunteers.
0: Check out Janae's story. 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
2: 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And on Friday, you get to kick off the weekend with your top five songs. 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
11: Sunshine for today with a high of 23 degrees. Clear tonight and a low of 10. Sunshine in the morning tomorrow with some clouds in the afternoon and a high of 20. 20- 5. And continued sunshine on Sunday with a high of 24. 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

0: Counting Crows, Saskatchewan's best music. I'm Rob Carney. Hey, one more reminder today, and I'll remind you again next week. Something big is coming this Wednesday. 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Stay tuned for all the details right here on Saskatchewan's Best Music. Hope you have a wonderful weekend. I'll be back with you on Monday morning. See you then.
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2: Heritage Village Days kicks off this morning at 11. We'll be hearing from some of the staff members on what we can expect over the next couple of days. And eligible Saskatchewan residents living with cystic fibrosis now have access to another treatment option. Our own Larissa McEwen will have more on that coming up in just a few. Stay tuned.
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1: Good morning. I'm Marna McManus. A long weekend traffic enforcement initiative near Moosomin resulted in hundreds of tickets and several impaired drivers being removed from Saskatchewan roads. Discover Weyburn's Natasha Weeb has the details.
2: The Saskatchewan RCMP says officers issued 395 tickets and removed 12 drivers suspected of being impaired by alcohol or drugs during the enforcement campaign. The initiative included targeted traffic enforcement in the Moosomin area, with officers completing 984 mandatory alcohol screening tests. The campaign resulted in 2 criminal code charges, 10 roadside suspensions, 8 inspection notices, and 111 warnings. Speeding was the most common offense, with 245 tickets issued for exceeding the posted speed limit.
1: We are weeks away from the beginning of harvest for most crops here in the southeast. Agrologist Edgar Hammermeister says farmers are looking at some great fields.
3: Yield potential is looking pretty good. Touch wood. I hate to jinx it, but for people who used balanced fertility on their crops, gave them the chance to produce, the moisture kept the soil very active, so the soil was mineralizing a lot of nutrients as well for the crops to use.
1: Hammermeister says roads will likely be busy soon as the farmers will be moving equipment between fields. Eligible Saskatchewan residents living with cystic fibrosis have access to another treatment option. Here's Discover Weyburn's Larissa McEwen with more.
4: Alyftrek is now included under Saskatchewan's provincial drug coverage for eligible cystic fibrosis patients aged 6 and older. The medication is intended for patients with certain genetic mutations linked to the condition. The province says the change makes the treatment available to more eligible patients in Saskatchewan. Nearly 150 people in the province are living with the disease, according to the Canadian Cystic Fibrosis Registry.
1: The community is invited to Heritage Village today and tomorrow for the 40th annual Heritage Village Days. Summer staff member Dolly Malilo says admission is free, but there are still some ways to support the Heritage Village Fund.
5: The fundraising that we would have would be one of the bake sales that we have going on. We have people who are kind enough to donate their baking, and the proceeds do indeed come back into the fund for Heritage Village.
1: Lindsay Vanderwire says alongside the demonstrations, the historic village gives visitors a chance to step back in time.
6: I think it's a good opportunity for people to see what life would have been like 100 years ago. Most of the houses are from the early 1900s.
1: The event begins today with opening ceremonies at 11. It runs until 6 p.m. today and begins again tomorrow from 11 to 6. 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
1: The Weyburn Volleyball Club's upcoming high-performance camp will feature coaching from Pratik Yadav, head coach of the University of Regina Cougars women's volleyball team. WVC's vice chair Shane Pollock says the camp will be organized for the athletes at different age levels.
7: There's 3 age groups there. One group is 5 to 7. Another group is 8 to 9. And then our oldest age group is 10 to 12. And again, that registration is on Facebook and Instagram as well.
1: The camp will take place August 18th to 20th at the Eagles Gym at Weyburn Comprehensive School. It was a tough pill to swallow for Toronto yesterday at Wrigley Field. The Blue Jays dropped a 3-2, 11-inning battle to the Chicago Cubs. The pitching staff held Chicago to just 5 hits, and the defense flashed the leather with multiple game-saving catches. However, offensive execution proved to be the difference maker as Toronto couldn't capitalize on their 11 hits, leaving the door open for a wild walk-off finish. The road trip continues as Toronto looks to bounce back against the tough Philadelphia Phillies club in a weekend interleague matchup beginning today. You can tune in for the opening pitch at 4:40 and catch all the action on Saskatchewan's home of Blue Jays baseball, AM 1190.
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1: The sun will be shining throughout the day today with a high of 23, clear tonight and a low of 10. Sunshine in the morning tomorrow, becoming a mix of sun and cloud in the afternoon with a high of 25. Sunny with a high of 24 on Sunday, a mix of sun and cloud Monday with a high of 24. And the sun will be shining through the clouds again on Tuesday with a high of 25. We are gathering all the news of the day and delivering it directly into your inbox. 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I'm Marna McManus.
8: Producers are being encouraged to keep a close eye on pulse crops as pea aphid populations continue to build in some areas of the prairies. Dr. Megan Van Koski, a field crop entomologist with Agriculture and Agri-Food Canada, says aphid populations can increase very quickly, making regular scouting essential.
9: So their populations can build up quite quick, which requires scouting on a regular basis in order to be paying attention to what's happening with those populations in the field to determine if you need to spray or not. We are hopefully kind of coming to the end of when most crops are going to be most susceptible to pea aphid seeding damage, but I know that there's a lot of variability in crop staging across the prairies just in terms of where it was warmer earlier and where we've had more or less moisture.
8: She notes growers will want to pay special attention to lentils, field peas, and fava beans in order to determine whether control measures may be needed. For Golden West, I'm Glendalee Allen Vossler.
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13: Sunshine for today with a high of 23 degrees. Clear tonight and a low of 10. Sunshine in the morning tomorrow with some clouds in the afternoon and a high of 25. And continued sunshine on Sunday with a high of 24. 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
6: Sunshine for today with a high of 23 degrees. Clear tonight and a low of 10. Sunshine in the morning tomorrow with some clouds in the afternoon and a high of 25. And continued sunshine on Sunday with a high of 24. 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
1: The start of harvest is just around the corner for many of the farmers here in the southeast. We'll be hearing more from agrologist Edgar Hammermeister. And a traffic enforcement initiative near Moosomin led to hundreds of tickets being issued over the long weekend. Our own Natasha Weeb will have more on that coming up in just a few.
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1: Good morning. I'm Marna McManus. A Saskatchewan RCMP traffic enforcement initiative near Moosomin led to hundreds of tickets being issued over the long weekend. Discover Weyburn's Natasha Weeb reports.
2: Officers issued 395 tickets and removed 12 drivers suspected of being impaired by alcohol or drugs. The initiative included the RCMP motorcycle unit, which the force says helps officers observe driver behavior from a different perspective and identify unsafe driving. The campaign included 984 mandatory alcohol screening tests, resulting in 2 criminal code charges, 10 roadside suspensions, and more than 100 warnings. Speeding was the top offense, with 245 tickets issued for exceeding the posted speed limit.
1: Farmers are preparing for harvest, which is set to begin later this month in the southeast. With so much activity, agrologist Edgar Hammermeister says people need to keep their eyes open on the roads.
3: When you see the big equipment, something big on the highway, give yourself time to slow down because we're probably moving slower than your first guesstimate. And give us space and time. Watch for signals because sometimes we're needing to do a left turn to get off the highway. And just give us a little bit of space.
1: Hammermeister says the current crop conditions are showing harvest will be delayed only a few days compared to normal. The Saskatchewan government has expanded coverage for cystic fibrosis treatment. Here's Discover Weyburn's Larissa McEwen with more.
4: Eligible patients can now access Alyftrek through the provincial drug plan. Coverage took effect August 1st for cystic fibrosis patients age 6 and older who meet the medical criteria. The medication is designed to target certain genetic mutations linked to the condition, helping manage symptoms and slow its progression. The province says adding Alyftrek means more than 95% of eligible patients in Saskatchewan now have access to coverage.
1: Weyburn's Heritage Village celebrates 40 years at the annual Heritage Village Days beginning today. Staff member Lindsay Vanderwyer says a full schedule of events are planned.
5: We have different performers on both days. So if there's a certain demonstration, activity, or performer that they're interested in, just make sure to check the activity schedules. But the days are pretty similar. We try to make it so that people who can only come one day, everyone can see everything.
1: Dolly Malilo says admission is free for attendees, but there are ways to support the Heritage Village through donations or through the bake sale. He says the grounds as a whole are the result of community generosity.
6: It is a community-driven part of Southern Saskatchewan. It wouldn't be possible without all the kind donations that we've received.
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1: The Weyburn Volleyball Club is bringing in some extra experience for their upcoming high-performance camp. Vice Chair Shane Pollock says the club is excited to have this coach return for another year.
8: We're super lucky. We have Coach Pratik, who he is the coach of the U of R Cougars women's volleyball team, coming to put on that camp again for us.
1: The high performance camp will take place in the Eagles gym at Weyburn Comprehensive School August 18th to 20th. Heartbreak in Chicago yesterday for the Toronto Blue Jays. Despite out-hitting the Cubs 11-5 and getting incredible defensive plays in the late innings, an errant throw in the bottom of the 11th allowed Pete Crow Armstrong to score, giving Chicago a 3-2 walk-off victory. Dylan Cease was brilliant on the mound with another scoreless outing, but Toronto's bats stranded runners all afternoon, going just 1-for-19 with runners in scoring position. Now the Jays pack up and head to Philadelphia to kick off a fresh interleague series against the Phillies tonight. First pitch is scheduled for 4:40. Catch all the action on Saskatchewan's home of Blue Jays baseball, AM 1190.
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1: The sun will be shining throughout the day today with a high of 23, clear tonight and a low of 10. Sunshine in the morning tomorrow, becoming a mix of sun and cloud in the afternoon with a high of 25. Sunny with a high of 24 on Sunday, a mix of sun and cloud Monday with a high of 24. And the sun will be shining through the clouds again on Tuesday with a high of 25. 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
9: Taking a look at the markets, canola, November, 770, up 110. January, 780, up $1. Spring wheat, Minneapolis, September, $6.81. Hard red winter wheat, September, $262. Wheat, September, $641, up $9.75. Corn, September, $443, up $4. Oats, September, $314.75, up $5. Soybeans, August, $1,157.75, up 50 cents. Soybean meal, August, $311.50. Soybean oil, August, $67.46. Feeder cattle, August, $350.67. Live cattle, August, $232.35. Lean hogs, August, $95.20. The Canadian dollar is 71 cents, and crude oil, West Texas Intermediate, 77.31. For Golden West, I'm Glendale Allen Vossler.
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5: Sunshine for today with a high of 23 degrees. Clear tonight and a low of 10. Sunshine in the morning tomorrow with some clouds in the afternoon and a high of 25. And continued sunshine on Sunday with a high of 24. 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

0: 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So make sure you pack your appetite and maybe a few extra napkins. 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
4: Sunshine for today with a high of 23 degrees. Clear tonight and a low of 10. Sunshine in the morning tomorrow with some clouds in the afternoon and a high of 25. And continued sunshine on Sunday with a high of 24. 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
1: Good afternoon. I'm Natasha Weeb. A traffic stop near Indian Head has led to a major cocaine seizure and drug trafficking charges. Discover Weyburn's Larissa McEwen has the details.
2: Indian Head RCMP stopped an SUV on Highway 1 on July 29th for license registration and sobriety check. The investigation led officers to believe there were illicit drugs in the vehicle. A search resulted in the seizure of 10.25 kilograms of cocaine and a quantity of cash. 33-year-old Shanti Nickel of Windermere, B.C. is charged with possession of cocaine for the purpose of trafficking and possession of property obtained by crime.
1: The Weyburn Legion Branch 47 is recognizing the continued support of its members and community partners. The Legion held its 99th annual awards night Thursday, presenting certificates and service pins to those who have contributed to the branch. Branch Vice President Jerry Ponto received a certificate of merit, and certificates of appreciation were given to local individuals and organizations for their contributions to the Legion. The evening also recognized members for years of service, ranging from 15 to 50 years. The 40th annual Heritage Village Days begins today. Staff member Lindsay Vanderweer says there's a packed schedule of events.
3: There is a whole range of activities. We do blacksmithing, rope making, rug making, different demonstrations like butter making, bread making, things like that.
1: Dali Malio says there's a bake sale and donation jars that support the Heritage Village Fund. However, admission is free.
4: There's no admission fee to come into the village during village days or actually even in our normal working hours.
1: The grounds are open until 6 p.m. and open again tomorrow at 11. Find the full lineup of events and performers in our story on discoverweyburn.com. Nickel Lake Regional Park will be hosting the annual Halloween in the Park next Saturday, August 15th. Nikki McFadden says it'll start at 10 a.m. with crafts in the Beaver Den, with a costume contest prior to the trick-or-treating, which will go from 4 to 6.
5: The only thing you need to participate is if you don't already have a regional park pass, you can stop and get one at the office, or you can stop and get a day pass. 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
1: Weyburn Minor Football is preparing for another season with registration currently open for U10, U12, and U14 players. Practices are expected to begin the week of August 17th, and Vice President Brad Hillstead says the organization is hoping to add a few more athletes before the season gets underway.
7: We're sitting with about 35 in our U14 program and about 15 of each U12 and U10. Those numbers will typically start jumping up in August here, but a few more kids would be great.
1: Families can register through Weyburn Minor Football's website, with updates on practices and the upcoming season being shared through the organization's social media pages. Playoffs begin today in the Western Canadian Baseball League, with four best-of-three Round 1 series getting underway this weekend. In the East Division, the first-place Moose Jaw Miller Express take on the fourth-place Medicine Hat Mavericks, and the second-place Saskatoon Berries face the third-place Regina Red Sox. And out west, the first-place Okotoks Dogs host the fourth-place Energy City Cactus Rats, and the second-place Sylvan Lake Gulls take on the third-place Lethbridge Bulls. The Toronto Blue Jays are in action this weekend with a three-game series against the Philadelphia Phillies. Game 1 is set for tonight. Jose Soriano will have the start for Toronto against Zach Wheeler for Philadelphia. The game begins at 4 p.m. Game 2 is set for Saturday and Game 3 is set for Sunday. Catch all the action on Saskatchewan's home of Blue Jays baseball, AM 1190.
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8: The sun will be shining throughout the day today with a high of 23, clear tonight and a low of 10. Sunshine in the morning tomorrow, becoming a mix of sun and cloud in the afternoon with a high of 25. Sunny with a high of 24 on Sunday, a mix of sun and cloud Monday with a high of 24. And the sun will be shining through the clouds again on Tuesday with a high of 25. We are gathering all the news of the day and delivering it directly into your inbox. 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I'm Marna McManus.
9: A crisis, they say, is a terrible thing to waste. In short, that means when faced with difficulty or crisis situations, people are willing to adapt and to change. Basically, they're motivated to accept new approaches. Well, when building a team, according to a recent piece on the website Strategy Plus Business, we used to look at a couple of cues, IQ and EQ, or emotional quotient. Now, they're advocating we add a third Q to this conversation, crisis quotient, or CQ. This is one of the learnings of COVID, they say. It provided us with a lab to determine who did well in the environment and who struggled. A crisis can be a petri dish for leaders and managers to assess those who can be an asset in difficult times. Those with a high CQ can simplify complex situations, they can prioritize, make decisions without all the information, and still be able to adjust if things are not working. A simple CQ test is ask who on the team has done better than expected in the past year or two, and who came up short. I'm Paul Martin.
10: 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Those expectations have shaped InVigor Hybrid Canola for 30 years. 30 growing seasons, raised by your standard. 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
11: Today on the Prairie Ag Wire, we focus in on insects. Joining me right now is Dr. Megan Van Koski, a research scientist with Agriculture and Agri-Food Canada. Megan, one insect that's been on canola growers' minds is Bertha armyworm.
12: Yeah, absolutely. Our annual monitoring program using pheromone traps is pretty much wrapped up now. From that program, we've seen very, very high numbers of Bertha armyworm adults in the trap in kind of west central Saskatchewan with some hot spots, especially around Outlook. And then getting into the high levels as well in Manitoba with less activity for Bertha in Alberta. So Saskatchewan does really seem to be the hot spot in terms of the three provinces, but there's some areas in Manitoba where scouting is definitely going to be warranted to protect canola going into seed set, pod development, and harvest.
11: Where in Manitoba are the areas of concern?
12: They're actually quite spread out throughout the different growing regions of the province, unfortunately.
11: There's another insect we want to touch on that likes canola, and that's cabbage seed pod weevil.
12: Yeah, absolutely. Cabbage seed pod weevil was a bit of a shock to us in 2025 in terms of the high densities we were seeing in fields. And as we predicted, we are seeing the same high levels of cabbage seed pod weevil activity across most of the prairie region again this year. So in early July, people were scouting, and I know people were spraying for cabbage seed pod weevil management. At this time of year, what we would expect to start seeing are new generation adult weevils that are going to be emerging from their pupal phase that takes place in the soil. And so these adult weevils are going to do a bit of seeding damage on suitable host plants, including canola as it's maturing. This is fairly normal. They're just building up fat bodies so that they can survive the upcoming winter. They aren't going to lay eggs into the pods again until next spring. So there are going to be adults hanging around, and they could do a bit of feeding damage to the plants, but at this time of the year, they don't typically have an impact on yield. With the populations being quite prevalent and very active in the fields this year, I think it's important just to make people aware that if you're out looking to see what's happening in your canola right now, it is entirely possible that if you open up some canola pods, you might find small orange or yellow larvae inside those canola pods. That is probably canola flower midge larvae. In a typical year, canola flower midge are generally just laying their eggs into opening canola flowers. But when there's damage to the pods like that caused by cabbage seed pod weevil, either laying eggs or chewing exit holes in the pods or by other insects like lygus, then it's possible for the little midge to lay eggs into the canola pods. Now, from our observations so far, canola flower midge larvae inside the pods are not feeding on developing seeds. They're just feeding on the tissues that make up the pod itself. So we really aren't sure, but it doesn't seem like there is a direct yield impact from finding the midge larvae inside the pods. But it's something to be aware of, that this is what it is if you do find these little orange or yellow larvae. It's canola flower midge, or very most likely canola flower midge, and probably not something to be concerned about in terms of yield or crop quality.
11: When we are talking about all of this and looking at our economic thresholds, we also need to keep in mind the timing, right? Because we're getting close to harvest and we don't want to be caught with an issue around pre-harvest intervals.
12: Absolutely. And so, again, most of those economic thresholds are designed to make sure that we're getting out before or during those vulnerable crop stages, which are generally well before harvest takes place. But please do be aware of what the pre-harvest intervals are for any products that are being used, because that could be a potential trade barrier, and we don't want anyone to have to encounter that.
11: Dr. Megan Van Koski is a field crop entomologist with Agriculture and Agri-Food Canada. 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
14: Heartland Livestock Market Report. Johnny Peacock reporting thrums for current yards, 140 head of cattle here in the summer run. The cow market is definitely some lower. We still get some of the better cows into the 50s. We topped at 261. But boy, if they have a blemish or looking a little rough, it is dramatically lower. 74 cows in run today. The average 229.47 straight through on every cow in the sale today. Into the slaughter bull market, they top at 314, average 276 and three quarters straight through. Very, very selective. It's, they kind of hit the parameters they're looking for, or they don't. You see, the real mix and what the bulls are bringing, and some of the walking warriors out of the pastures can get down. We've had them as low as $1 a pound in today's sale. On to the heiferette trade, straight young heifers, 385 to 4 1/4, certainly some pressure there. Some of the ones that, are they a cow, are they a heifer, that one is lower, kind of 260 to $3 per pound. The fall schedules, they're out for all the upcoming bread and feeder sales throughout the fall season. If you're wanting to get some more information on that, you can give them a call at the yards at 773-3174. And you might even be wanting to consider booking some calves in. We're already getting some very good bookings into some of those dates. If you book now, it'll save you from being happen to move when you're not really wanting to do it. So get a hold of them at the office, 773-3174. That's the way it is in cattle country. Heartland Swift Current.
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20: This is Roy Rutledge at the Weyburn Livestock Exchange. Our next cattle sale here in Weyburn is on Wednesday, August the 12th. This will be a regular sale of cull cows and cull bulls and maybe the odd cow-calf pairs. We don't expect many yearlings at this sale because there is a special pre-sorted yearling sale the following Monday, August the 17th, at our last sale. Cows were down 2 to 3 cents from the peak at the beginning of July. Bulls were down too, but it was hard to tell how much because we didn't have many high-yielding bulls. The bulls coming in from breeding are relatively thin or lean or beat up. They do not bring as much as the big, thick, meaty bulls that yield well. The price of cows and bulls is determined by the yield or potential yield if you have cull cows or bulls to market at this time of year. August 12th is the sale to bring them to. Weyburn Livestock, 842-4574.
21: There's nothing worse than being teased by rain when you're too dry, and that's going to be the scenario, I'm afraid, for much of the coming week. I'm meteorologist Drew Lerner for the Golden West Radio Network. We will have a chance for some showers periodically as we move forward through the next 7 days, and every time the clouds gather, we're going to get excited about it for those folks that need the moisture for sustaining better crop development. This is going to be a tough period of time because some folks will get some rain and others will not. And a lot of this precipitation will just prove to be a little bit too light for a serious change in the moisture profile across the majority of the province. Today's precipitation will be concentrated in the northeast corner, mostly from Prince Albert over towards Swan River, Manitoba, and northeastward from there. Everybody else is going to be dry. But overnight tonight, we'll have a chance for some showers to pop up in west central and southwest. Western parts of the province, the precipitation is going to be disorganized and mostly quite light, and as a result, we're going to get teased more than anything else out of this first round of precipitation. The moisture will move east-southeastward during the course of the day tomorrow, but it will dissipate as it advances, and so as a result, we'll end up with not much in the way of meaningful moisture. Now, we'll see this again as we go into Saturday night, into Sunday morning, a little better latter cluster of showers and thunderstorms will begin to push into the west central and southwestern parts of the province. The precipitation will be a little bit better organized, but it's still going to be rather restricted to just a few RM districts that will come up with meaningful moisture. Much of this precipitation is probably going to occur from the, maybe Unity area southward towards Stewart Valley, maybe Leader. And from there, the precipitation move east-southeastward, kind of between Highway 1 and Highway 16, and eventually pushing into Manitoba. The precipitation could be locally impressive for a few spots, but I think most of this is going to be more teasing rain. We're looking for totals here that will run from 2 to around 8 millimeters, especially between Highway 1 and Highway 16. There will be a few spots out west of Lake Diefenbaker that might come in with a little bit greater rainfall, perhaps up to 15 millimeters, but that's going to be extremely localized. A little later next week, we'll have a chance for a few more showers to occur, but I'm afraid it's going to be midweek next week before our best opportunity for rain develops. Our temperatures are going to run mostly upper teens into the 20s through a big part of this next 5 to 7 day period. We'll see 20s most often. Nighttime lows will be upper single digits into the teens. For the Golden West Radio Network, I'm meteorologist Drew Lerner.
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0: Grunert, Weyburn Red Wings.
1: And I'm currently the president. Big event for us is our AGM on Tuesday, August 11th. 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
7: It's a beautiful day to be outside with mostly sun in the sky and a high of 23. The sky will be clear overnight with the temperatures dropping to a low of 10. Tomorrow will be sunny with a couple clouds rolling in the afternoon and a high of 25. And more sunshine overhead on Sunday with a high of 24. I'm Natasha Weeb. 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
1: Good afternoon. I'm Natasha Weeb. A BC woman is charged after RCMP seized more than 10 kilograms of cocaine during a traffic stop near Indian Head. Discover Weyburn's Larissa McEwen has more.
2: The traffic stop happened on Highway 1 during a license registration and sobriety check. RCMP say the investigation led officers to believe there were illicit drugs in the SUV. After arresting the driver, officers searched the vehicle and seized 10.25 kilograms of cocaine, along with a quantity of cash. Shanti Nickel made her first court appearance in Fort Capel on July 30th.
1: Longtime members of the Weyburn Legion Branch 47 are being recognized for decades of service. The Legion held its 99th annual awards night Thursday, presenting service pins to members with 15 to 50 years of service. 50-year pins were awarded to Dorian Rainey, Vernon Scadden, and Brian Glass. Members were also recognized for 20, 30, and 45 years of service. Branch Vice President Jerry Ponto received a certificate of merit, while community supporters received certificates of appreciation. Heritage Village Days runs today and tomorrow. Summer staff member Dali Mlilo says admission is free, but there are still ways to support the Heritage Village Fund.
3: The fundraising that we would have would be one of the bake sales that we have going on. We have people who are kind enough to donate their baking, and the proceeds do indeed come back into the fund for Heritage Village.
1: Lindsay Vandewire says alongside the demonstrations, the historic village gives visitors a chance to step back in time.
4: I think it's a good opportunity for people to see what life would have been like 100 years ago. Most of the houses are from the early 1900s.
1: Find the full lineup of events and performers in our story on discoverweyburn.com. Halloween in the Park is coming to Nickel Lake Regional Park next Saturday. Nikki McFadden says they make it as easy as possible for the trick-or-treaters to find the candy.
5: All the people who are handing out candy, even the nightly campers that want to join in, they come up and get their site on the list for us, and then we get a map together and we highlight all the sites and give them balloons to put up at their site, and then we post that usually the night before or like the morning of, just so that way we have as many people on the list as possible.
1: The Halloween events begin at 10 in the Beaver Den, with the costume contest being held ahead of trick-or-treating at 4. The Discover Weyburn and Seymour Saskatchewan online auction is back. 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Be the first to bid on your must-haves by registering today on discoverweyburn.com.
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1: Weyburn Minor Football is preparing for another season with registration currently open for U10, U12, and U14 players. Practices are expected to begin the week of August 17th, and Vice President Brad Hillstead says the organization is hoping to add a few more athletes before the season gets underway.
6: We're sitting with about 35 in our U14 program and about 15 of each U12 and U10. Those numbers will typically start jumping up in August here, but a few more kids would be great.
1: Families can register through Weyburn Minor Football's website, with updates on practices and the upcoming season being shared through the organization's social media pages. Playoffs begin today in the Western Canadian Baseball League, with four best-of-three Round 1 series getting underway this weekend. In the East Division, the first-place Moose Jaw Miller Express take on the fourth-place Medicine Hat Mavericks, and the second-place Saskatoon Berries face the third-place Regina Red Sox. And out west, the first-place Okotoks Dogs host the fourth-place Energy City Cactus Rats, and the second-place Sylvan Lake Gulls take on the third-place Lethbridge Bulls. The Toronto Blue Jays are in action this weekend with a three-game series against the Philadelphia Phillies. Game 1 is set for tonight. Jose Soriano will have the start for Toronto against Zach Wheeler for Philadelphia. The game begins at 4 p.m. Game 2 is set for Saturday and Game 3 is set for Sunday. Catch all the action on Saskatchewan's home of Blue Jays baseball, AM 1190.
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1: Mostly sunshine this afternoon with a high of 23, clearing up tonight with a low of 10. Sunny tomorrow with some clouds moving in for the afternoon, high 25. Sunday we'll see sunshine with a high of 24. A mix of sun and clouds on Monday with a high of 24. And similar conditions on Tuesday with a high of 25. I'm Natasha Weeb. 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
13: It's a beautiful day to be outside with mostly sun in the sky and a high of 23. The sky will be clear overnight with the temperatures dropping to a low of 10. Tomorrow will be sunny with a couple clouds rolling in the afternoon and a high of 25. And more sunshine overhead on Sunday with a high of 24. I'm Natasha Weeb. 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
7: It's a beautiful day to be outside with mostly sun in the sky and a high of 23. The sky will be clear overnight with the temperatures dropping to a low of 10. Tomorrow will be sunny with a couple clouds rolling in the afternoon and a high of 25. And more sunshine overhead on Sunday with a high of 24. I'm Natasha Weeb. 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
1: Good afternoon. I'm Natasha Weeb. A routine traffic stop near Indian Head has resulted in the seizure of more than 10 kilograms of cocaine. Discover Weyburn's Larissa McEwen has more.
2: Indian Head RCMP say officers pulled over an SUV on Highway 1 on July 29th for a license, registration, and sobriety check. During the stop, investigators determined there were likely illicit drugs in the vehicle. A search uncovered 10.25 kilograms of cocaine and a quantity of cash. 33-year-old Shanti Nickel of Windermere, BC, is charged with possession of cocaine for the purpose of trafficking and possession of property obtained by crime. She appeared in court in Fort Capel on July 30th.
1: The Weyburn Legion Branch 47 is recognizing the community support that helps keep the organization going. Members and supporters gathered Thursday for the Legion's 99th Annual Awards Night. Certificates of appreciation were presented to individuals and organizations, including Barber Motors, Prairie Sky Co-op, the Rotary Club of Weyburn, and the Weyburn Young Fellows. Branch Vice President Jerry Ponto also received a certificate of merit. Long-serving Legion members were recognized with service pins ranging from 15 to 50 years. Weyburn's annual Heritage Village Days begin today. Staff member Lindsay Vandewire says a full schedule of events are planned.
3: We have different performers on both days. So if there's a certain demonstration, activity, or performer that they're interested in, just make sure to check the activity schedules. But the days are pretty similar. We try to make it so that people who can only come one day, everyone can see everything.
1: Dali Malilo says admission is free, but there are still ways to support the Heritage Village through donations or the bake sale.
4: It is a community-driven part of Southern Saskatchewan. It wouldn't be possible without all the kind donations that we've received.
1: Find the full schedule on discoverweyburn.com. Halloween in the Park at Nickel Lake Regional Park has become quite a popular tradition over the past few years.
5: Some of the campers even, like, along with candy bags, sometimes they'll give out other things like glow sticks, or they'll give like little toys and stuff. So there's more than just candy that some of the seasonal campers will hand out.
1: That's Nikki McFadden. She says some of their seasonal campers even go all out with the Halloween decor at their sites as well.
5: There's a few sites in here that I think are in a competition between each other each year, seeing who can have the best one going.
1: Halloween activities will be running all throughout the day next Saturday, August 15th. The Discover Weyburn and Seymour Saskatchewan online auction is back. Hundreds of local items will be going live on Wednesday alongside items from across the province. Be the first to bid on your must-haves by registering today on discoverweyburn.com.
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1: Weyburn Minor Football is preparing for another season with registration currently open for U10, U12, and U14 players. Practices are expected to begin the week of August 17th, and Vice President Brad Hillstead says the organization is hoping to add a few more athletes before the season gets underway.
6: We're sitting with about 35 in our U14 program and about 15 of each U12 and U10. Those numbers will typically start jumping up in August here, but a few more kids would be great.
1: Families can register through Weyburn Minor Football's website, with updates on practices and the upcoming season being shared through the organization's social media pages. Playoffs begin today in the Western Canadian Baseball League, with four best-of-three Round 1 series getting underway this weekend. In the East Division, the first-place Moose Jaw Miller Express take on the fourth-place Medicine Hat Mavericks, and the second-place Saskatoon Berries face the third-place Regina Red Sox. And out west, the first-place Okotoks Dogs host the fourth-place Energy City Cactus Rats, and the second-place Sylvan Lake Gulls take on the third-place Lethbridge Bulls. The Toronto Blue Jays are in action this weekend with a three-game series against the Philadelphia Phillies. Game 1 is set for tonight. Jose Soriano will have the start for Toronto against Zach Wheeler for Philadelphia. The game begins at 4 p.m. Game 2 is set for Saturday and Game 3 is set for Sunday. Catch all the action on Saskatchewan's home of Blue Jays baseball, AM 1190.
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1: Mostly sunshine this afternoon with a high of 23, clearing up tonight with a low of 10. Sunny tomorrow with some clouds moving in for the afternoon, high 25. Sunday we'll see sunshine with a high of 24. A mix of sun and clouds on Monday with a high of 24, and similar conditions on Tuesday with a high of 25. I'm Natasha Weeb. 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
7: Canola growers should not be surprised if they're still finding cabbage seed pod weevils. Dr. Megan Van Koski, a field crop entomologist with Agriculture and Agri-Food Canada, says newly emerged adult weevils are currently feeding on host plants as they build reserves for winter survival. She notes they may also find small orange or yellow larvae inside the pod, which are likely canola flower midge.
8: In a typical year, canola flower midge are generally just laying their eggs into opening canola flowers. But when there's damage to the pods like that caused by cabbage seed pod weevil, either laying eggs or chewing exit holes in the pods or by other insects like Lygus, then it's possible for these little midge to lay eggs into the canola pods.
7: Current observations suggest the larvae feed on pod tissue rather than developing seeds and do not appear to be causing any direct yield loss. For Golden West, I'm Glendalee Allen Vossler.
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11: It's a beautiful day to be outside with mostly sun in the sky and a high of 23. The sky will be clear overnight with the temperatures dropping to a low of 10. Tomorrow will be sunny with a couple clouds rolling in the afternoon and a high of 25. And more sunshine overhead on Sunday with a high of 24. I'm Natasha Weeb. 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

0: 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Be our eyes and ears on the street. 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
1: Nikki McFadden with the Nickel Lake Regional Park. We have our Halloween in the Park coming up on Saturday, August 15th. We have all sorts of activities going on that day. We have our Beaver Den Halloween-themed craft straight into our costume contest. The first 200 kids down at the Beaver Den will get a candy bag. We'll go straight into trick-or-treating. To end our night off, we're going to have a movie in the park, and the movie is going to be Wicked. So make sure you come on out to Nickel Lake Regional Park on August 15th for our Halloween in the Park. You'll want to be here.
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6: It's a beautiful day to be outside with mostly sun in the sky and a high of 23. The sky will be clear overnight with the temperatures dropping to a low of 10. Tomorrow will be sunny with a couple clouds rolling in the afternoon and a high of 25. And more sunshine overhead on Sunday with a high of 24. I'm Natasha Weeb. Stay weather ready and stream us anywhere by downloading the Discover Weyburn app.
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1: Good afternoon. I'm Natasha Weeb. A traffic stop near Indian Head has led to a major cocaine seizure and drug trafficking charges. Discover Weyburn's Larissa McEwen has the details.
2: Indian Head RCMP stopped an SUV on Highway 1 on July 29th for a license, registration, and sobriety check. The investigation led officers to believe there were illicit drugs in the vehicle. A search resulted in the seizure of 10.25 kilograms of cocaine and a quantity of cash. 33-year-old Shanti Nickel of Windermere, BC, is charged with possession of cocaine for the purpose of trafficking and possession of property obtained by crime.
1: The Weyburn Legion Branch 47 is recognizing the continued support of its members and community partners. The Legion held its 99th annual awards night Thursday, presenting certificates and service pins to those who have contributed to the branch. Branch Vice President Jerry Ponto received a certificate of merit, and certificates of appreciation were given to local individuals and organizations for their contributions to the Legion. The evening also recognized members for years of service, ranging from 15 to 50 years. The 40th annual Heritage Village Days begins today. Staff member Lindsay Vanderwyer says there's a packed schedule of events.
3: There is a whole range of activities. We do blacksmithing, rope making, rug making, different demonstrations like butter making, bread making, things like that.
1: Dali Malio says there's a bake sale and donation jars that support the Heritage Village Fund. However, admission is free.
4: There's no admission fee to come into the village during village days or actually even in our normal working hours.
1: The grounds are open until 6 p.m. and open again tomorrow at 11. Find the full lineup of events and performers in our story on discoverweyburn.com. Nickel Lake Regional Park will be hosting the annual Halloween in the Park next Saturday, August 15th. Nikki McFadden says it'll start at 10 a.m. with crafts in the Beaver Den, with the costume contest prior to the trick-or-treating, which will go from 4 to 6.
5: The only thing you need to participate is if you don't already have a regional park pass, you can stop and get one at the office, or you can stop and get a day pass. The day pass is $15 and the regional park pass is $60. And as long as you got one of those, you are all good to just head on in and have a great time.
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1: Weyburn Minor Football is preparing for another season with registration currently open for U10, U12, and U14 players. Practices are expected to begin the week of August 17th, and Vice President Brad Hillstead says the organization is hoping to add a few more athletes before the season gets underway.
6: We're sitting with about 35 in our U14 program and about 15 of each U12 and U10. Those numbers will typically start jumping up in August here, but a few more kids would be great.
1: Families can register through Weyburn Minor Football's website, with updates on practices and the upcoming season being shared through the organization's social media pages. Playoffs begin today in the Western Canadian Baseball League, with four best-of-three Round 1 series getting underway this weekend. In the East Division, the first-place Moose Jaw Miller Express take on the fourth-place Medicine Hat Mavericks, and the second-place Saskatoon Berries face the third-place Regina Red Sox. And out West, the first-place Okotoks Dogs host the fourth-place Energy City Cactus Rats, and the second-place Sylvan Lake Gulls take on the third-place Lethbridge Bulls. The Toronto Blue Jays are in action this weekend with a three-game series against the Philadelphia Phillies. Game 1 is set for tonight. Jose Soriano will have the start for Toronto against Zach Wheeler for Philadelphia. The game begins at 4 p.m. Game 2 is set for Saturday and Game 3 is set for Sunday. Catch all the action on Saskatchewan's home of Blue Jays baseball, AM 1190.
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1: Mostly sunshine this afternoon with a high of 23, clearing up tonight with a low of 10. Sunny tomorrow with some clouds moving in for the afternoon, high 25. Sunday we'll see sunshine with a high of 24. A mix of sun and clouds on Monday with a high of 24, and similar conditions on Tuesday with a high of 25. I'm Natasha Weeb. 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
7: Taking a look at the markets, canola, November, $779.60, up $10.70. January, $788.60, up $9.60. Spring wheat, Minneapolis, September, $6.83. Hard red winter wheat, September, 260. Wheat, September, 642. Corn, September, 441, up $2. Oats, September, 311.50, up $1.68. Soybeans, August, 1160 and a quarter, up $3. Soybean meal, August, 309.30, down $1.40. Soybean oil, August, 68.28, up 58 cents. Feeder cattle, August, 350.45, up 2.40. Live cattle, August, 230.42, down 80 cents. Lean hogs, August, 95.50. The Canadian dollar is 71 cents. And crude oil, West Texas Intermediate, 77.27. For Golden West, I'm Glendale Allen Vossler.
0: 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You'll hear news, sports, weather, community events, and we'll keep it fun. Oh, and more great music.

0: Saskatchewan's best music back to 1989. And the Love Shack, those are the B-52s. And I'm Barry Weiss. Happy Friday. The weekend is dead ahead, and there's going to be some extra action this weekend on Saskatchewan farms for sure, particularly down in the southwest where harvest operations are firing up already. Some of the early seeded crops are hitting maturity, so the combines have been out, and more will join in the days ahead. Statistically, about 2% of the province's harvest already in the bin, with lots more to come, obviously. And the weather this weekend should cooperate very nicely for farming and whatever else you might have planned. More on that in just a moment. From 1975, the band War is coming up, and from the soundtrack of the movie Top Gun, an Academy Award-winning song from Berlin, after these.
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8: It's a beautiful day to be outside with mostly sun in the sky and a high of 23. The sky will be clear overnight with the temperatures dropping to a low of 10. Tomorrow will be sunny with a couple clouds rolling in the afternoon and a high of 25. And more sunshine overhead on Sunday with a high of 24. I'm Natasha Weeb. 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

0: Saskatchewan's best music. Easy to Tame, that is Kim Mitchell. I'm Barry Weiss. The sisters Anne and Nancy Wilson coming up with Heart and Magic Man in just a sec. The Western Canada Baseball League moves into playoffs tonight. Round number one gets underway in a couple of Saskatchewan centers. In Saskatoon, the Regina Red Sox take on the Saskatoon Berries at 7 o'clock. And in Moose Jaw, the Miller Express host Medicine Hat at 7 o'clock. In the big leagues tonight, the Toronto Blue Jays start a series with the Philadelphia Phillies in Philadelphia, 4:30 on our three Blue Jay network stations in Saskatchewan. 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
4: 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So this year, it is the 40th anniversary of Heritage Village. 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We've got live music and performances. 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
12: It's a beautiful day to be outside with mostly sun in the sky and a high of 23. The sky will be clear overnight with the temperatures dropping to a low of 10. Tomorrow will be sunny with a couple clouds rolling in the afternoon and a high of 25. And more sunshine overhead on Sunday with a high of 24. I'm Natasha Weeb. 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

Hey, you know what? A little summertime tradition for us fires up here next week with our August online auctions. They start on Wednesday. Incredible deals from local businesses in your hometown and all around the province. Bidding starts the middle of next week. More details first thing Monday with Rob Carney in the morning. I'm Barry Weiss, and here's Sheryl Crow.

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1: A highway traffic stop in Indianhead resulting in a significant drug bust. And in sports, playoffs getting underway in the Western Canadian Baseball League tonight. 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
1: Good afternoon. I'm Natasha Weeb. A BC woman is charged after RCMP seized more than 10 kilograms of cocaine during a traffic stop near Indian Head. Discover Weyburn's Larissa McEwen has more.
2: The traffic stop happened on Highway 1 during a license registration and sobriety check. RCMP say the investigation led officers to believe there were illicit drugs in the SUV. After arresting the driver, officers searched the vehicle and seized 10.25 kilograms of cocaine, along with a quantity of cash. Shanti Nickel made her first court appearance in Fort Capel on July 30th.
1: Longtime members of the Weyburn Legion Branch 47 are being recognized for decades of service. The Legion held its 99th annual awards night Thursday, presenting service pins to members with 15 to 50 years of service. 50-year pins were awarded to Dorian Rainey, Vernon Scadden, and Brian Glass. Members were also recognized for 20, 30, and 45 years of service. Branch Vice President Jerry Ponto received a certificate of merit, while community supporters received certificates of appreciation. Heritage Village Days runs today and tomorrow. Summer staff member Dali Mlilo says admission is free, but there are still ways to support the Heritage Village Fund.
3: The fundraising that we would have would be one of the bake sales that we have going on. We have people who are kind enough to donate their baking, and the proceeds do indeed come back into the fund for Heritage Village.
1: Lindsay Vandewire says alongside the demonstrations, the historic village gives visitors a chance to step back in time.
4: I think it's a good opportunity for people to see what life would have been like 100 years ago. Most of the houses are from the early 1900s.
1: Find the full lineup of events and performers in our story on discoverweyburn.com. Halloween in the Park is coming to Nickel Lake Regional Park next Saturday. Nikki McFadden says they make it as easy as possible for the trick-or-treaters to find the candy.
5: All the people who are handing out candy, even the nightly campers that want to join in, they come up and get their site on the list for us, and then we get a map together and we highlight all the sites and give them balloons to put up at their site, and then we post that usually the night before or like the morning of, just so that way we have as many people on the list as possible.
1: The Halloween events begin at 10 in the Beaver Den, with the costume contest being held ahead of trick-or-treating at 4. The Discover Weyburn and Seymour Saskatchewan online auction is back. 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Be the first to bid on your must-haves by registering today on discoverweyburn.com.
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1: Weyburn Minor Football is preparing for another season with registration currently open for U10, U12, and U14 players. Practices are expected to begin the week of August 17th, and Vice President Brad Hillstead says the organization is hoping to add a few more athletes before the season gets underway.
7: We're sitting with about 35 in our U14 program and about 15 of each U12 and U10. Those numbers will typically start jumping up in August here, but a few more kids would be great.
1: Families can register through Weyburn Minor Football's website, with updates on practices and the upcoming season being shared through the organization's social media pages. Playoffs begin today in the Western Canadian Baseball League, with 4 best-of-3 Round 1 series getting underway this weekend. In the East Division, the first-place Moose Jaw Miller Express take on the 4th-place Medicine Hat Mavericks, and the 2nd-place Saskatoon Berries face the 3rd-place Regina Red Sox. And out west, the 1st-place Okotoks Dogs host the 4th-place Energy City Cactus Rats, and the 2nd-place Sylvan Lake Gulls take on the 3rd-place Lethbridge Bulls. The Toronto Blue Jays are in action this weekend with a 3-game series against the Philadelphia Phillies. Game 1 is set for tonight. Jose Soriano will have the start for Toronto against Zach Wheeler for Philadelphia. That game is happening now. Game 2 is set for Saturday and Game 3 is set for Sunday. Catch all the action on Saskatchewan's home of Blue Jays baseball, AM 1190.
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1: Clear skies this evening with a low of 10. Sunny tomorrow with some clouds moving in the afternoon with a high of 25. Cloudy on Sunday with a good chance of showers and high of 24. A mix of sun and clouds on Monday with a high of 23. And Tuesday we'll see a mix of sun and clouds with a good chance of showers and high of 25. I'm Natasha Weeb. 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

0: the music you remember from the station that never forgets. REO Speedwagon, the Friday drive home. I'm Barry Weiss. CFL tonight, back to business for our Saskatchewan Rough Riders, taking on the winless Ottawa Red Blacks tonight, 7 o'clock at Mosaic in Regina. With a win, the Riders move into a first-place tie in the West with Edmonton. And this is one of those games we should win, we're supposed to win, because Ottawa hasn't won a game all year long. We'll see how she goes. Should be a good night for football, for sure. I'm seeing 20 degrees at kickoff in Regina with very little wind, which is pretty much ideal. Actually, the weekend ahead looks good for whatever you've got going on. We'll tell you more about that with your latest local forecast in a moment. Some good stuff from the Doobie Brothers on the way and the Pointer Sisters when Saskatchewan's best music continues.
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11: The sky will be clear this evening with temperatures reaching a low of 10. The sun will be shining tomorrow morning with a couple clouds moving in for the afternoon, reaching a high of 25. And Sunday, we'll see cloudy skies with a good chance of showers and high of 24. I'm Natasha Weeb. 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